0: midway through the first as Chisholm motions to the right. Pijanero on the outside right. Kyle Williams put left. Larrison off the left hip of DeVito. Head high snap with a five-man rush. Picked up well. Throw deep down the left side for Williams. Lays it out there. Caught. High stepping in for a touchdown.
1: Well, he wasn't even running.
0: The Patriots. From DeVito to Williams, deja vu all over again here in Cleveland.
1: A really, really good accurate throw by DeVito here. Williams did a good job setting him up. Looked like he was kind of half speed. And then he just takes off. That's type of speed. Gear it down, kick it up, and he high steps it out of the tackle into the end zone. Good job by Kyle Williams. Wow.
2: All right, back here on the Shaw's and Star Market Patriots postgame show. Mark Dondero, Joe Murray, 617-779-0985. 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That was the 45-yard touchdown reception by Kyle Williams. All in all, the drive, 6 plays, 76 yards in 3 minutes and 19 seconds. We're just talking about it. That was one of the plays that spoke to me. Now, I don't know what that means for the regular season. I don't know what anything in this game means for the regular season. I'm expecting not much, but that, Joe, we did see it last year in moments, in, you know, situations. Kyle Williams, when you're a top team, which I expect the Patriots to be, that could come up big. That could come up crucial at one point during the year. You know, I'm thinking, you know what I'm thinking, like Bethel Johnson. Guy like that. A guy like, maybe, you know, he made that catch in the game against the Titans, that playoff game, or a kick return against the Colts on the road. Not, you know, game in and game out volume production necessarily, but a talented speedster that here and there for a really good team could make his mark in spots and make some big plays.
3: Yeah,
2: you know, for a year.
3: And to, I guess it's a good comp. You know why? Because now, I don't know if Kyle Williams is going to help out in the kicking game. I hope he does.
2: Well, he returned a few kicks.
3: Yeah, but in 1 year, though, I think he had like under 20 snaps on special teams.
2: And he didn't look that good when he was doing it. But
3: I wouldn't be opposed to him and Chisholm maybe back there. I wouldn't be opposed to it. Mm-hmm. Henderson would be the guy, but then you need a backup running back. But that's a good comp because back then, remember, Brady didn't work well with young players. Bethel Johnson was just a speedster, and it worked. Kyle Williams, if he can run routes, dude. He can. Like, watching him in college, he could do it. He was one of the reasons why he was drafted so high. But there is a... with Josh McDaniels, you can scheme.
2: Yeah.
3: And this is why I think they still keep on to DeMario Douglas, right? Because he's got... maybe not the speed of Williams, but shifty speed, right? The intermediate, is that the word he's got? He's got some real different type.
2: The phone booth.
3: So... I think in the end, it's going to be Dobbs, it's going to be Brown, yeah, and they're going to go to Mac Hollins for some big catches.
2: But you're
3: going to scheme for both Douglas and Williams.
2: Douglas has proven, when given opportunities, he can make some plays. I'm just wondering, because we heard Mike Vrabel in the press conference just a few minutes ago talk about receivers, one of the positions where they do have depth. If that's the case, and it is, could you get... the reason I brought up Bethel Johnson was because that was such a good team. They had good balance. They had receivers, obviously Brady. They had protection. If you have a guy like that, that can be sort of a specialist with that level of speed and that burst, you know, I don't want to say all you really need, but if you could get a couple big plays a year out of him, that could be enough. That could be a swing play. That could be a swing. That could be what breaks a game open in a tight game against a good team, in a close game. If Kyle Williams returns a kick or has one, you know, maybe instead of having to go 8 plays, 12 plays to score a touchdown, you can get one big chunk play from Kyle Williams in a big game. That's for a good team with depth at receiver. That's a nice thing to have. And I just think, you know, based on what we saw in the preseason, that might be an option. That might be on the table.
3: And I am curious if we have callers because, man, tonight was a... When we do post game, a big win and people are excited about it. A night like tonight, I don't know. Like, is the conversation...
2: there's no calls.
3: I was going to say, is the conversation gonzo? But do you think... I think we should talk about what maybe we didn't get into last week, that about the depth comment. Because tonight, like, they don't have a number three running back. They don't have a backup middle linebacker.
2: No.
3: They don't. No. Like, they don't. And I don't know about their D-line after Barmore. Like, well, I don't.
2: Not last year.
3: And I don't know about their pass rush. Like, I just don't know. So those are at least interesting things. But was the conversation actually about the roster? Or was it about, I don't know, maybe ownership spending more money for depth? Or, I don't know, maybe leaning on a player who's been offered a contract to potentially take it because of how important it is to fill the rest of the roles. I don't know what it is. We've had a week to think about it now, but I just feel like there's, and it's Vrabel. He doesn't say things. Remember last year? Remember we were talking about this when the offense, he goes, well, we can't do everything but the kitchen sink now anymore. It doesn't always work. I thought he was taking shots at Josh McDaniel.
2: Yeah.
3: McDaniel's because of it. He always says something with a meaning behind it. I'm almost curious what he meant by depth, or really, do they not have depth on the team?
2: Well, let me say this, because he said what he said, okay? Here's the problem. I don't care that it's the preseason. That's what he said. So what happens, Joe, and this is the NFL, and you know, everybody knows, injuries are going to happen. He comes out with an emphatic statement like that. We're not a very deep team, Mike, or whatever he said. Was it Mike Reese that asked the question? What's going to happen, Joe, in week two if they have an injury? If one of their key guys, it doesn't have to be Drake May or Milton Williams, but, you know, let's say one of their key guys, like you just said, Dobbs goes down, or, you know, another guy, Barmore, goes down, or Kevin Byard goes down. The last thing that we all heard, team included, we don't have a very deep team.
3: Mm-hmm.
2: How's the team going to react? I mean, you are what you eat. You know what I mean? I'm not saying he speaks it into existence, but that's the message they got. So they're going to believe it. They don't have a very deep team. And if they get into a situation where they have an injury, they're going to say, well, coach, not coach believes we'll be able to rally and next man up. No, coach believes we have a very a problem because we're not deep. So we don't have a deep team, so we might be screwed based on what coach thinks. That's not really lifting your players up. Now, it's one thing to execute a little radical candor, but you made it loud and clear. You don't think they're deep, and if you get an early season injury, the team's going to believe they're not very deep.
3: Yeah. So that's just one layer to it.
2: Yeah.
3: You think that the players might have heard that and believe that that's what the coach thinks.
2: That's what he said.
3: Or, like, you know, I looked at it as another layer. Like, there's a contract offer to a cornerback.
2: Okay.
3: Who wants more? Patriots have reportedly, or the owner said he gave him the biggest contract ever. Is he trying to give the push to the player saying, hey, we don't have a lot of depth, which is probably why you're not going to get all the money. I just wonder if that was that push or, hey, ownership, let's pay this guy because we don't have a lot of depth.
2: We're going to, when we get back, 617-779-0985, we're going to take your calls. When we get back, I want you to answer this question, Joe. Okay? Because I feel like you have to be on one side or the other if you're Mike Vrabel. If you're Mike Vrabel, or I'll ask it this way, do you think Mike Vrabel is either Team Gonzo, Christian Gonzalez, or Team Patriots in terms of, hey, we offered a fair deal. What's his problem? What's his team's problem? Assuming you're either on one side or the other, I'm wondering what, and he'll never admit it, but what side is Mike Vrabel on? I want to know what you think. I want to know what the callers think after a Patriots loss in their preseason finale. We're going to do all that when we get back, but first, Joe Murray's going to get us updated with some headlines.
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3: Well, the Patriots closed out the preseason with a 37-13 loss in Cleveland. The defense gave up points on the first five drives of the game. Tommy DeVito did throw a 45-yard touchdown pass to Kyle Williams. The preseason's over. They begin finalizing their roster as they prepare for NFL opening night a week from Wednesday in Seattle. And the Red Sox and Yankees play in New York tomorrow. It's a four-game series. Yankees did lose tonight, which means the Red Sox will open a four games in the Bronx, just two games behind in a wild card spot. The Red Sox signed veteran catcher Tomas Nito tonight, the former Mets catcher, to add some depth. headlines. 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I'm Joe Murray. We'll have more of the Shaws and Star Market Patriots postgame show after this on the Safety Insurance 98.5 The Sports of Patriots Radio Network.
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0: Andy Borregales, Julian Ashby, second-year classmate, to snap it to Matt Hawk. Hunter with his right knee down, clenches the right fist. A left hash mark of the 16. So from 26 in the red shoes, the snap is in place, and Borregales drives the kick to the uprights. It's good. So Andy is on the mark, and the Patriots are on the board again.

0: Back here on the Shaw's and Star Market Patriots post-game show. 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I'm going to get Joe Murray's take on the question I posed before the break about Mike Vrabel and the Christian Gonzalez situation. But first, let's go to some of the calls here. Colin will lead us off. He's in Florida. Colin, how are you?
1: Hey, Mark and Joe. Love what you guys do. How you doing tonight?
0: Great. Thanks for the call.
1: Why do I feel differently now versus how I felt earlier in the in training camp when they were dominating joint practices against the Colts, against the Eagles? It's like a different vibe now. And I think part of that has to do with the Gonzalez thing, Vrabel's comments, and I want to feel good about this team going into the season. But, you know, where do you guys think we should be at?
0: Okay, so that's a very interesting and relevant question that Colin just brought up. I wish Colin was here to see us in that conference room watching the game, because I'm literally trying to train and rewire my brain and telling myself and you, We have to forget this. This is not, it means nothing. This is not going to be even, we're not even going to remember this in 2 weeks. But that's all we've seen. We've seen these backups playing game, and the game, with respect to the, and I'm not going to say that because I don't have the respect for the joint practices. We remember the games. The preseason, even though they don't mean anything, that's what we remember. That's what we grew up thinking about in the training camp period. You think of the preseason games. That's all we've seen. And we hear the Vrabel comments. We haven't seen any of the... We haven't seen the starters, Joe.
2: We haven't seen anything.
0: We haven't seen the starters.
2: All we have is the reporting.
0: Yeah.
2: And some Twitter footage.
0: And obviously the Gonzalez thing has
2: been... And you've been there. I've been there. Yeah. I mean, it looked good.
0: It looks good.
2: But we haven't seen
0: it in
2: a
0: game. But it's practice.
2: Yeah.
0: And we've all been... You don't even have to... We all know guys that were great in practice but couldn't translate it to the game. Even in... The youth level, the younger levels. Exactly. It happens all the time. That's why Colin feels the way he feels, because we've just seen that and we remember the games.
2: I think the feeling is another promising off season where the Patriots have a standstill with a star premium player.
0: Right.
2: It's like that
0: vibe old, killer.
2: It's that feeling every year, right? I mean, the Patriots have been successful for 25 years, besides a few years with Mac Jones in there. And every year it was, well, what are they going to give Brady the extension? What about Gronk? What are they going to do with this guy? All the time?
0: I remember being in Flowery Branch, Georgia in 2010, asking Tom Brady. This is the first time I'd ever covered the Patriots. I was working in Dalton. Asking Tom Brady, like, is there an update? I wasn't asking. Mike Reese is asking, is there an update on the contract? Nothing yet, guys. I mean, it was a story. That was the same type of storyline back then. And it is a downer. Now, does it affect the team? We're going to find out. Didn't in 2010.
2: Do you know what? You said, does it affect the team? Did you feel it tonight? Because I did.
0: Yes. But again.
2: Those guys are bums. Don't get me wrong. They're not going to be here. I know we're trying. Again, I'm watching it and I go, this is horrendous. Oh, my God, this is bad. And then you're like, Joe, these guys aren't going to be here.
0: They're, right.
2: And I couldn't look away is my problem. And it's the lasting impression that I have. And I'm now wondering, wow, you aren't going to match what this guy wants, because it's market level, by the way. But, like, Christian Gonzalez is looking for a market deal. Don't corners always get this? Every corner gets the money.
0: I hear you. But, and then at the same time, we're getting reporting that says, the money's not the problem. It's the language.
2: It's the language. Okay.
0: Okay, so but if that's the case, Joe, couldn't you have a market deal? But the language... So it would still be a market deal. So they met the market price, but the language is off. So wait, is it not a market deal? Or is the language off?
2: Okay.
0: You know what I'm asking?
2: Right.
0: I think you could meet the market price, but if the language is off, that doesn't mean you didn't meet the market price.
2: Okay. So the language is off.
0: Yeah.
2: And everyone now knows about it, or at least because Mike Vrabel said this week that he's the front office. We're all the front office, I think is what he said.
0: Okay.
2: You asked the question.
0: Yeah, so
2: whose side are they on?
0: Team Patriots or Team Gonzalez?
2: The way I'm going to say that I think Wolf and Vrabel both made comments about depth last week on the game, like on the broadcasts. I think they're in it together, and I think they're trying to put pressure on the player to take the deal.
0: I think I'm going to agree. And I think, you know, it could have been as simple as we're not a very deep team, Mike, meaning we need all our top guys. You know, we can't afford to not have a Christian Gonzalez because we're not a very deep team. That could have been part of it, too. Simple as that. Dan.
2: But this guy, he's, you mentioned it. He's going to get the market deal. Take the deal and let your, like, work out the language. What is the language now? I mean, we'll ask Bedard. Well,
0: I'm just wondering, is it a, they don't meet the market price or it's the language? Because I feel like they could have met the market price, but if the language is off, that's not meeting the market price. You know what I'm saying?
2: Yep.
0: That's the difference. Dan's in Dover. Hey, Dan.
3: Mark, can I ask you two questions, please? Okay. The backup cornerbacks tonight, numbers 21, 22, and 23, what good did they do tonight? Also, my second question is, did you see any linebacker flying through the line or even making a great tackle this evening? Not one. There's no backups. We're screwed.
0: Okay. Well, again, that, go ahead,
2: John. I have an answer, though.
0: Yeah.
2: I do think Prunty, there was a screen pass, and he pushed the corner back to make the runner not be, it was, that's a good play. And he's a rookie. They drafted him. It was a nice play, and he's going to be a depth piece because they drafted him. But this Ibiozor guy, they drafted him as well. I thought he at least looked pretty good. So it was bad out there, but there were a few plays where I saw guys that are going to be on the team. Ibiozor is probably going to be a backup linebacker. Yeah. I don't know if he's good, but I saw him make a play. I saw Prunty make a play. The guy asked the question. I just wanted to give the answer.
0: Well, thank you. And I see, now that's an example, Joe. I'm trying not to become prisoner of the moment. I think that's a call that in 3 weeks we can reference again and laugh. And nothing against Dan and Dover. I just think he fell into what everybody's, what I've been trying to avoid falling into, which is this is all we've seen. Okay? And I get it. Like, to answer his question from my perspective, he's right. I thought Kendall Vildor had a pretty good showing so far. Tonight, not so much. 28-yard pass interference. He had a missed tackle on the touchdown. Then they come back on the next drive. He gets spun around for another big gain. I didn't think he looked good. But again, this is not, they're not game planning. It's a lot of just kind of helter-skelter. You're out there. You're trying to man up, make a play. This is all we've seen. We're not seeing the starters. So to say we're screwed on based on what? You're screwed based on what? You literally have nothing to base that off of. And I think when the starters play, that will be a laughable comment. If things go according to plan, that should be a laughable comment.
2: And now, Mark, I'm going to, throughout the show tonight as we're here, I'm gonna do a 53-man roster.
0: You're gonna come up with the roster?
2: I'm going to come up with a 53-man roster before we go home.
0: Chris is in Hartford. Hey, Chris.
4: Real quick, I want to give a shout out to Seaside. Murray, I know he's a real good buddy of yours. And we do not have depth, so you're going to string out our first stringers.

0: Okay, but I'm just wondering again, when everybody talked about the Patriots and the prognostications for this season, they weren't talking about depth. They were talking about the schedule. Oh, it's a harder schedule. They're going to have a harder time because the schedule's harder. Well, if the schedule's harder and they don't have depth, what are they going to be? Below 500? They're going to be 5 and whatever, 12? I mean, how bad are they going to be now? I just think we're getting way too wrapped up in the preseason and none of the starters playing. Yeah, I'm not. Look, the depth thing could come into play in the playoffs with a chance to get to the Super Bowl, and they get exposed somewhere because their depth falls, you know, lets them down. I understand that. But when you have the roster that they have, the depth at receiver, the talent at quarterback, the running back in these players that, you know, at least the starters defensively, we know they're good or very good. You know, you'd have to have an unbelievable rash of injuries to really derail what you're trying to do.
1: I think you're right. I think right now we're reacting to terrible performance.
0: See. Yep.
1: But I also want to remind people that, you know, they have a great coaching staff. If you look around the league, they are strong.
0: Yeah.
1: And I do think that they can coach guys up, and they're great at scheming.
0: Yeah.
1: So in a way, like, preseason football is about two guys on the football field going up against each other and who can win. That's the preseason. But when it comes to having guys in roles and plays and scheme, it's different. I just think the Patriots, when it's all said and done, Mike Vrabel and his staff will be able to get the best 11 to 15 guys on defense ready to go every single week.
0: And just to add to that, we got to run real quick to break. I just want to remind everybody, who is the front office of this team? What did Mike Vrabel say?
1: We
0: are the front office. So he is heavily involved. He's got his people. Elliott's a part of it, whatever. How was the first draft with Mike Vrabel?
1: People applauded it.
0: Excellent. It was excellent. You go back in 2025, go look at those. They were all almost all of them were excellent depth pieces at the least, if not starters and real contributors. So based on that, based on some of the guys they signed, now there's been some health problems, you're telling me they can't find some depth? I mean, they knocked that draft out of the park almost. You know, we'll see what happens with Will Campbell this year. You're telling me they're going to have trouble finding depth? Give them a draft. Give them a couple, you know, postseason undrafted free agents. I mean, not postseason, offseason undrafted free agents. They make good decisions roster-wise. At least they have since Vrabel has been here. They'll find depth. So I'm not going to freak out about depth on August 27th right now. 617-779-0985. It's Shaw's and Star Market Patriots postgame show on the Safety Insurance 98.5 The Sports Up.
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3: Hey, it's Cooper Fox for the Morning Buzz. Just want to take a minute to say thank you for making this year's Camp Out Hunger Food Drive such an amazing success. The generosity of our community is absolutely awe-inspiring. Thanks to you, thousands of Central Mainers, including hundreds of children, will have the food they need for the coming months. Of course, we have to say thanks to the entire team at Sam's Club at Augusta for once again hosting the event. Thanks to Allen's Transfer for allowing us to use their trucks to fill with food. Thanks to SR1 for the use of their campers for the week. And thanks to Sunbelt Rental for the use of their diesel generator. And of course, thanks to you for all your donations. We'll be joined by the Capital Region Salvation Army's Captain Keith Davis on Tuesday morning to go over the complete totals for this year's Camp Out Hunger. The 7th annual Camp Out Hunger was presented by KSWFCU and powered by Central Maine Power. Hey, it's Cooper Fox for the Morning Buzz. Just want to take a minute to say thank you for making this year's Camp Out Hunger Food Drive such an amazing success. The generosity of our community is absolutely awe-inspiring. Thanks to you, thousands of Central Mainers, including hundreds of children, will have the food they need for the coming months. Of course, we have to say thanks to the entire team at Sam's Club at Augusta for once again hosting the event. Thanks to Allen's Transfer for allowing us to use their trucks to fill with food. Thanks to SR1 for the use of their campers for the week. And thanks to Sunbelt Rental for the use of their diesel generator. And of course, thanks to you for all your donations. We'll be joined by the Capital Region Salvation Army's Captain Keith Davis on Tuesday morning to go over the complete totals for this year's Camp Out Hunger. The 7th annual Camp Out Hunger was presented by KSWFCU and powered by Central Maine Power. Hey, it's Cooper Fox for the Morning Buzz. Just want to take a minute to say thank you for making this year's Camp Out Hunger Food Drive

0: such an amazing success. The generosity of our community is absolutely awe-inspiring. Thanks to you, thousands of Central Mainers, including hundreds of children, will have the food they need for the coming months. Of course, we have to say thanks to the entire team at Sam's Club at Augusta for once again hosting the event. Thanks to Allen's Transfer for allowing us to use their trucks to fill with food. Thanks to SR1 for the use of their campers for the week. And thanks to Sunbelt Rental for the use of their diesel generator. And of course, thanks to you for all your donations. We'll be joined by the Capital Region Salvation Army's Captain Keith Davis on Tuesday morning to go over the complete totals for this year's Camp Out Hunger. The 7th annual Camp Out Hunger was presented by KSWFCU and powered by Central Maine Power. Hey, it's Cooper Fox for the Morning Buzz. Just want to take a minute to say thank you for making this year's Camp Out Hunger food drive such an amazing success. The generosity of our community is absolutely awe-inspiring. Thanks to you, thousands of Central Mainers, including hundreds of children, will have the food they need for the coming months. Of course, we have to say thanks to the entire team at Sam's Club at Augusta for once again hosting the event. Thanks to Allen's Transfer for allowing us to use their trucks to fill with food. Thanks to SR1 for the use of their campers for the week. And thanks to Sunbelt Rental for the use of their diesel generator. And of course, thanks to you for all your donations. We'll be joined by the Capital Region Salvation Army's Captain Keith Davis on Tuesday morning to go over the complete totals for this year's Camp Out Hunger. The 7th annual Camp Out Hunger was presented by KSWFCU and powered by Central Maine Power. We're making winners every day. We just hooked one lucky listener up with a $500 Visa card from KVFCU as part of our Light Up Central Maine contest. Hey, Deborah, we got some great news. You won $500 in our Light Up Central Maine contest.
1: No way.
0: Yes way. Come on, we wouldn't mess with somebody around the holidays.
1: Awesome, that's so great.
0: So what are you going to spend the money on?
1: Well, I have two little girls that I adopted that it'll all go on them.
0: Oh, wow, that is heartwarming. 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
1: No way.
0: Yes way. 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
1: Awesome, that's so great.
0: So what are you going to spend the money on?
1: Well, I have two little girls that I adopted that it'll all go on them.
0: Oh, wow, that is heartwarming. 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
3: High school to that song, Chop Suey. Great track. You want to hear from the starting quarterback tonight?
4: Sure.
3: Okay. The quarterback press conference is brought to you by your New England Chevy dealers and the Chevy Silverado, where dependability comes first, comes standard. I beg your pardon. Here's Tommy DeVito.
5: Kyle, just as like a specialty on those go-arounds, it seems like just how good is he at those and how easy is it as a quarterback to throw it up?
6: Yeah, I mean, it's easy for us. The hardest thing is to judge how fast he's rolling because he can roll. But, you know, he's so explosive at the line of scrimmage with his release package, and he's just such a vertical threat for these DBs. They have to respect it. And that just complements the rest of his routes that he can do and everything off of that. So, you know, it's just a testament to him. He's been working on it. And then to the O-line, giving us a chance to get it to him. That's it.
7: Been here at all the practices. You had a good preseason in the game. Did you have this type of vision when you came here a year ago? To say, you know, Drake's the guy, but to have a guy like you be ready to go in case something happens. How happy were you with your preseason play?
6: For sure. I thought it was all right, to be honest with you. I thought it was all right. I think had a good training camp overall, but preseason wasn't as efficient as I wanted to be. So a lot to clean and go through there. I mean, just little things. I think that just decision-wise, they were good, but some ball placement things, I think I could tighten up and be better with, and, you know, just more reps with the guys that who are in there and then moving forward who we're going to be with. So I think it was all right, but I think that the process of the offense, there was no, like, pre-snap penalties, none of that stuff. So the operation was clean, so I was happy with that.
7: You're a different player being with Josh.
6: Yeah, I think I just

0: system?
1: I think of the game differently. I think I think of the game of football in a different way now. I see it differently. I'm just in a different, completely different mindset as I am now in this offense with Josh as I was in the past.
2: How much does that excite you, Josh, this offense, as you guys get ready to start it up on September 9th?
1: Yeah, I'm excited. Super excited to really, you know, have it with a real team, you know, coming in, or we're going over there. But it's going to be exciting. You know, a long time coming, obviously an ill taste we had in our mouth with last year, but looking forward to start this thing off right. And, you know, I know that the preparation is going to be there and everybody's dialed in and we're ready to move on to that.
2: Tommy, when you say you see the game differently, what's an example of that? How so do you see the game differently?
1: X's and O's. I'll say that. I think just more schematically about how to just operate the offense in a different way rather than just, you know, snapping and reacting, more of just knowing that kind of what they're doing, what we're doing, and kind of just, I don't even know how to say it, be more surgical, if you will, rather than just kind of just snap and just play football.
2: Do you feel like you have more control?
1: For sure. I would say more control as in, like, you know, knowing what we're doing and knowing whatever the defense is in. Like, if I'm worrying about what personnel they're in, like, I just wasn't doing all that stuff in the past. And that was all kind of new to me. And throughout OTAs and training camp, it's something that I got better with. So it's just refreshing and something that just opened my eyes to it.
2: Thank you, guys.
3: That was Tommy DeVito.
4: He might have locked in the backup quarterback.
3: And I think he should have. I thought he was good enough. I liked
4: a little.
3: It.
4: I questioned a little bit, but he made two touchdown passes. How do I go against that?
3: Yeah, and I think, you know, you were talking about the coaching. Keep coaching him up. He gets a little more time, a little more experience. I think he could be fine.
4: Mm-hmm. And as we know, contract extension as well. So he's here.
3: Yeah, and again, if Drake May goes down, you know, they're screwed. We know. But if he got concussed and had to miss a game, would I feel horrible about Tommy DeVito going in? I wouldn't feel terrible. Another question, and Kev, did you say 12:05 for Greg Bedard? So he'll be coming up very shortly. Another question that I have, Joe, and I've been doing a lot of thinking about the Christian Gonzalez situation. I still feel like some deal's going to get worked out. I feel like when you boil it down, I think the biggest question you have to ask is this going to affect the team this year? Assuming they sign him and he plays, or they don't sign him to a new deal and he plays. Will it affect the team this year? And if the answer is no, I really don't feel like it's that big a deal. I'm not worried about their reputation or the crash being cheap or anything like that. I just don't think it's that big a deal if it doesn't affect the Patriots this year. Now, if you tell me, man, they're going to all be up in arms, this is going to ruin the locker room culture, and it's going to be players versus the owners and, you know, Red Sox or whatever happened with them, and the guy, we're going to need to talk to this guy. No. I don't think that's going to happen. And if that's the case, I don't think it's that big a deal. I mean, his contract isn't up. Now, should they pay him? Yes. But the contract isn't up. And if they're calling his bluff, or if they think that they've offered something fair and they're not willing to budge and they're going to make him play out his deal, I don't think it's the worst thing in the world if it's not going to ruin the team this year. If guys aren't so upset about this whole drama where it ruins them. So I maybe, you know, might ask Greg Bedard about that. But it is getting a little interesting here because, you know, now the preseason games are over and the regular season is looming. And I don't think they're going to come to an agreement once the regular season starts, do you? I mean, I don't know if that's how it works.
4: So
3: I know they could.
4: The only thing I can say is this. Today is 10 days since the Witherspoon deal. Kyle Hamilton, who signed an extension with Baltimore last year, it was maybe like a week before the regular season.
3: Mm-hmm. Okay.
4: The one thing Vrabel said today, they want to get away from each other for a little bit.
3: Yeah. He wasn't talking about Gonzalez, but he was talking about the team.
4: Yep. So remember the cooler heads prevail comment? Maybe that's what they need.
3: Sure. I mean, so it's not unprecedented that he could still find a window here before the first game.
4: It's just frustrating because it's the Patriots with a star player and it's contract related. And they need him.
3: Yeah. especially what the most frustrating part is, and it doesn't mean they're not going to have him. They could trade him. And by the way, if they were to trade him, Joe, I'm not feeling all that great about a trade. The trades in Boston have not gone well recently. Not just the Patriots, all the teams.
4: Yeah.
3: You're trading Rafael Devers. Yeah. Didn't go.
4: Adley Rutschman.
3: Adley Rutschman doesn't look good. You're trading Jaylen Brown. How do we feel about that? Like, it just hasn't worked out. Even A.J. Brown. They had to give up a one. You're telling me with everything going on in Philadelphia, I'm still not over that one. Like, they couldn't have found out. He was disgruntled. You knew he wanted out. They couldn't have found a way to not give up a one for A.J. Brown, but still, they gave up a one. They haven't been winning many in terms of, you know, on paper. I wouldn't feel great about the prospect of getting a Christian Gonzalez trade win, if that makes any sense. All right, Greg Bedard is going to join us at 12:05. We're going to get a headlines, but before we do that, let's pause 10 seconds for station ID on the Safety Insurance 98.5, the sports on page.
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4: Patriots close out the preseason with a 37-13 loss. Touchdown pass from Tommy DeVito to Kyle Williams, who had 3 touchdowns, 7 receptions in the preseason. It's finally over. Now, roster construction happens opening night a week from Wednesday in Seattle. And the Red Sox and Yankees will meet tomorrow in New York. Yankees lose tonight. The Sox will be just 2 games behind in a wild card spot. They did sign veteran catcher Tomas Nito today for added depth. 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I'm Joe Murray. 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
5: Now the Browns have it on a second down and a long six. Football across the 15 of New England. Back to his left, Gabriel's in the gun, right foot forward in the black cleats. He takes the waist-high snap, he looks left. He throws it down the middle, another slant, caught inside the five and spinning into the end zone. That's a Cleveland touchdown. Another for Floria. Easy pitch and catch.
6: This isn't tag, guys. This is not touch football. Four guys around him. They're trying to knock the ball out of their hands. Nobody trying to hit the guy. Makes decisions for coaches easy to cut.

0: All right, back here on the Shaw's and Star Market Patriots postgame show, Mark Dondero, Joe Murray. Ouch. This isn't tag, guys. That one hurts. Zoe on the call. Properly outlining what happened on that play. Tough scene. We were upset. I don't know what it means. Maybe Greg Bedard of the Boston Sports Journal can tell us what it means. Greg Bedard joining us now here on the Shaw's and Star Market Patriots postgame show. 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Greg Bedard, how are you?
1: Good. How are you?
0: Doing well. Let me start with this, Greg. That was the third and final preseason game, so I'll make it simple. Was this a good, productive training camp for the New England Patriots?
1: Yeah, I do. I think it was. I think that I was more impressed with the work that they did this year compared to last year. I was pretty critical of Camp Cake and all the walkthroughs that Vrabel had them going through. And, of course, he had the last laugh because they were remarkably healthy and went to the Super Bowl. But I think, I don't know the specific reason for it. We would have to ask him. But it seems like he understood going into this season with, you know, playing at Seattle and the tough open and how Vrabel's basically been Mr. 1-2 start for the balance of his coaching career, that this team had to be more ready to go, that they wouldn't be able to have one of these, you know, Bill Belichick slow ramp up first month of the season type of things, because, you know, if it goes poorly, you know, it could be their season, or it could be a bulk of their postseason hopes going down the drain. So I've liked it. I mean, 14 padded practices, pretty much when they've had the opportunity to be in pads, they have, you know, 3 joint practices, 2 with the Eagles. I've liked what they've done, and I think that they are better prepared now than they were a year ago. Of course, that being said, you'd like to see some action in the preseason, but considering the Seahawks are taking the exact same approach, they're both going into the opener on even footing.
2: Greg, depth is the big word. Last week, both Elliott Wolf and Mike Vrabel talked about it. I think we watched tonight. I couldn't stop watching because it was that bad. So I'm trying to take something away from the preseason. Some of the reports are that they could struggle against the run. Certainly we saw that, and none of the starters are out there. Is it something to at least think about or have a concern about in the regular season, that reporting on joint practices and in preseason games, that the stopping the run was difficult?
1: Yeah, I think so, Joe. I think that that is one of the areas that I think they will be targeting, either in a free agent signing like they had Daquan Jones. And he could be at a, you know, veteran stage of his career where he's not really interested in being camp fodder, and he's like, all right, well, as soon as you guys wrap up the preseason, I'm in, and let's get ready for Seattle. So I think interior defensive line run stuffing will be a priority, like I said, either through signing. Maybe there's a draft pick that they dole out to keep a guy from get him before he goes on waivers, that sort of thing. I think that that is one of the spots that I have targeted. Running back is another spot. Let's see. I think they're okay on the offensive line, depending on the health of guys like Marcus Bryant and Ben Brown. I think they're all right there. Edge is another possibility. Yeah, we talked about defensive tackle. I wouldn't mind adding 2 guys there, and then depth cornerback. Are you all right with a Kendall Vildor being your number 4 back cornerback with the Christian Gonzalez situation? And beyond that, are you good with Caron Prunty and Charles Woods after what you saw tonight? So I think there's a variety of places where they could look for help, and I think getting a bulky, run-stuffing defensive tackle would be pretty high up on the list.
0: So, Greg, maybe they do lack some depth, and that could become a weakness for them. But I'm just curious, based on your perspective, did Mike Vrabel, we heard the comments last night, obviously, not last night, after the last preseason game, did Mike Vrabel make a mistake saying so emphatically that this team lacked depth, because if they do suffer an injury early in the season, they're going to, I'm worried, believe that they lack depth because the head coach so emphatically stated that they lack depth and they're not a deep team, which could, I don't know, hurt their confidence or make them think they're not as good as they maybe are. Do you think that was a mistake in him saying that so emphatically?
1: You know, I don't, Mark. You know, I don't think that these players should really, you know, care what the coach is saying to the media or listening to the media react to his comments. But the bigger thing is, I thought he told the truth, and I have no problem with a coach being honest. And I think also part of that was him, you know, after some, you know, not great joint practices against the Colts and the Eagles and not great performance against the Eagles in the preseason, I think he was challenging his players, those depth players, to prove him wrong. Mm-hmm. You know, you want to get angry? Go ahead, get angry. Get mad at me. But go out there and give a better effort, show better, because whether it's here or someplace else, you want a job in this league or not? And so I think he was motivating them, and I have no problem with that. If guys can't handle the truth or don't want to step their game up.
2: Greg, on behalf of radio hosts in the city of Boston, I would like to validate you. You said that one of the reasons why the Patriots traded Kayshon Booty was because he could be inactive during the season. Mike Vrabel in his post-game conference today said that very same thing. So I want to validate you on that, because a lot of people criticized that move. But do you think they did him a solid? And in his goodbye to Boston, he said, you know, I wanted to go somewhere else. I asked for a trade. Is it different? Because years ago, it would be Jamie Collins to Cleveland, right? Or Richard Seymour to Oakland. So is it a different regime now?
1: Oh, for sure, Joe. And, yeah, I understand how people feel about this. And in a perfect world, you know, you'd want to keep Kayshon Booty just for depth, because you never know what's going to happen. You never know what's going to happen with A.J. Brown's knee. You know, DeMario Douglas and Kyle Williams, I don't think, have been the most sturdy guys in terms of injury, and Efton Chisholm's a little guy. But the Patriots made their choice when, A, they signed Romeo Doubs to play inside, and B, you know, gave up a lot and paid a lot for A.J. Brown to take over Kayshon Booty's position. And I think, you know, if Kayshon was, and I think Kayshon was right to be like, I'm trying to set my family up. I'm trying to get paid. You guys have made your choice. That's fine. I get it. You know, all respect. But I'd really like to go someplace else and see if I can get more time. And I think, yes, I think they did him more than a solid, dealing him in the conference against the team you played in the playoffs last year and into an offense that is run by a Josh McDaniels disciple. So it's a really good situation, and they have a need, you know, with the injuries that they've suffered. It's a really good situation for Kayshon Booty to be able to contribute and get paid a little bit more money next year when he becomes a free agent. And so, yes, do I think this is a move that Bill Belichick would have made? Hell no.
0: Real quick, before we have to go to break, Greg, another receiver question. What did Kyle Williams prove to you during this preseason, if anything?
1: Not much. I think his route running's a lot better. I think his releases have gotten better. But, you know, nothing really, because, you know, he's burning backups in games, which, you know, he should be able to do at this point as a third-round pick in his second season. And I just think he brings a speed element that the Patriots lack, that Kayshon Booty didn't have. And you need to have that card in your deck if you're on offense, and Kyle Williams gives you that.
0: All right, when we get back, more from Greg Bedard of the Boston Sports Journal on the Shaw's and Star Market Patriots post-game show on the Safety Insurance 98.5, the Sports Up.
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5: No way.
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5: No way.
4: Yes way. Come on. 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
5: Awesome. 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
4: So what are you going to spend the money on?
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4: Oh, wow. 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
4: Hey, it's Cooper Fox for the Morning Buzz. Just want to take a minute to say thank you for making this year's Camp Out Hunger Food Drive such an amazing success. The generosity of our community is absolutely awe-inspiring. Thanks to you, thousands of Central Mainers, including hundreds of children, will have the food they need for the coming months. Of course, we have to say thanks to the entire team at Sam's Club in Augusta for once again hosting the event. Thanks to Allen's Transfer for allowing us to use their trucks to fill with food. Thanks to SR1 for the use of their campers for the week. And thanks to Sunbelt Rental for the use of their diesel generator. And of course, thanks to you for all your donations. We'll be joined by the Capital Region Salvation Army's Captain Keith Davis on Tuesday morning to go over the complete totals for this year's Camp Out Hunger. The 7th annual Camp Out Hunger was presented by KSWFCU and powered by Central Maine Power. Hey, it's Cooper Fox for the Morning Buzz. Just want to take a minute to say thank you for making this year's Camp Out Hunger Food Drive such an amazing success. The generosity of our community is absolutely awe-inspiring. Thanks to you, thousands of Central Mainers, including hundreds of children, will have the food they need for the coming months. Of course, we have to say thanks to the entire team at Sam's Club in Augusta for once again hosting the event. Thanks to Allen's Transfer for allowing us to use their trucks to fill with food. Thanks to SR1 for the use of their campers for the week. And thanks to Sunbelt Rental for the use of their diesel generator. 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We'll be joined by the Capital Region Salvation Army's Captain Keith Davis on Tuesday morning to go over the complete totals for this year's Camp Out Hunger. The 7th annual Camp Out Hunger was presented by KSWFCU and powered by Central Maine Power. 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We just hooked one lucky listener up with a $500 Visa card from KVFCU as part of our Light Up Central Maine contest. Hey, Deborah, we got some great news. You won $500 in our Light Up Central Maine contest.
5: No way.
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0: Back here on the Shaw's and Star Market Patriots postgame show, Mark Dondero, Joe Murray, joined by Greg Bedard of the Boston Sports Journal. And I want to ask this, Greg, regarding, you know, the Christian Gonzalez situation. I know it's speculation, but we're talking about it. We've been talking about it. And if you had to offer an analysis on Mike Vrabel, it feels like he's got to be on one side or the other. He is either Team Gonzalez and supporting his player and thinks that the guy should get paid and he should be there, or he's Team Patriots thinking that they've offered him a fair deal and he can't understand why this hasn't gotten done yet. If you had to pigeonhole it, which side do you think Mike Vrabel is on?
1: That's a good question, Mark. I think I would have to say I would have to lean towards Team Patriots for, you know, a couple of different reasons. Number one, I think that, as we heard Elliot Wolf say, the Patriots have a cash budget, just like every other team in the league. Some are more than others. And I think that Vrabel was told that budget. And I think, I'm guessing, I don't know this, but just like reading the tea leaves, I think that Mike Vrabel might have spent the Christian Gonzalez money on AJ Brown because he's one of his guys. He's a guy that he knows. He's a guy that thinks can make a big difference for Drake May, and that's fine. And I think that's made these negotiations a little clunky. And I think that if Mike Vrabel had his way, and this is like year four or five of a rebuild, I think that he would have planned ahead and drafted a cornerback and developed them to replace Christian Gonzalez and traded Gonzalez or something like that. But with just, you know, two off seasons to rebuild a roster that was 4-13 in back to back years, there's only so many things you can do. And so I think that he leans towards the Patriots because he knows who his bosses are. But I think that I think the Patriots desperately need Christian Gonzalez for this year. I don't know whether they need him on a contract extension, but they need him here, happy and playing well for this season at least.
2: Greg, just to follow up on that, going back to that depth question, do you feel at all maybe they're leaning on Gonzalez to take the deal? Kind of like, hey, we need you maybe to take a little bit less. To your point, you just said, maybe some of that money went towards Brown. Do you think they're leaning on him to maybe take the deal? And he did speak in postgame tonight saying it is probably difficult for him. What were just your thoughts on postgame and his thoughts there?

0: I do not subscribe to the theory that Vrabel's comments were at least adjacent to Christian Gonzalez and saying, like, you know, we don't have depth. And so if you want to be on a really good team, you know, the whole Tom Brady line, that if you want to be compete for championships, you need to take a little bit less so we can spread that money around. I don't think that was the aim of that. I think it was just reality. But as far as what Vrabel said tonight about the Gonzalez situation, I think he's just trying to play nice with Gonzalez and keep his relationship good and you know, allowing him to voice his frustration and being okay with that and understanding the predicament. But, you know, at the end of the day, it is a business. And sometimes those aims of the head coach, the team, the player don't always align.
1: Just one of the reports from Adam Schefter today was the language. Maybe they've met the deal, but what could be some of the issues when it comes to language? What are those details?
0: He said that? He said language? I mean, I know Schefter said something about, like, they haven't been close or they haven't gotten to Witherspoon territory.
1: Yeah, he said that. There's been multiple reports now. I think the Herald had it earlier today. There might be language. I know Schefter said that they're not close. Do you think they're not close, I guess, in... Is the hang-up the first year, the second year, the guarantee? What do you assume the hang-up is?
0: I think it is the first 2 years. For me, it's always been about the first 2 years. Year three, four, and five, which is the quote-unquote new money. To me, that was always going to be the easy part. You knew where Witherspoon was going to come in, and that's where his $33 million AAV comes from, is the new money in the deal. And so the Patriots knew they were going to have to come in over that they were going to be coming in behind after Witherspoon got his contract. And so, you know, they were going to have to go to 34, 35. And that's fine because 3 years out when the new money starts, it's going to look like a bargain. So I never thought that was going to be the issue. It's when Witherspoon went from $50 million guaranteed in the first 2 years that Trent McDuffie had to $59 million. And now... That was something I think the Patriots were okay going to, like, you know, low 50s, mid 50s, but now we're talking 60, 65 million. I can't, with a player that they have under contract for this year, the fifth year option, and one or two franchise tags, I knew that was always going to be a stumbling block for this. But just specific to language, with the Patriots, that means their contract structure and how they want to do things. And some agents play ball on that. Some agents don't.
2: So is there a scenario, Greg, that you envision where this negotiation, or whatever you want to call it, affects the 2026 team and can affect them negatively? Or if he gets signed, everything's fine and they play the season and this is forgotten?
0: I think when we're talking about this specific player, if he doesn't get something, whether that's a contract extension or if I'm the Patriots if things break down, you know, I'm not making Christian Gonzalez play for, you know, whatever it is, $2.4 million. Like, he's not going to be a happy camper. He's already made some business decisions. That's only going to continue. Every time his hamstring feels a little bit tight, it'll be like, I don't feel like playing this year. They can't go down that road. So it's either you fold and give him the contract extension, or you give him a roster bonus for this year, and I'd say around $20 million. That would get him up to about $23, $24 million for this year. And then you revisit it in the offseason and probably end up trading him. You know, when you can, you trade him, you drop the next cornerback, you play him. I just think, Chris, with this player and how I know he takes things personally, and he looks for signs of respect or disrespect, I don't think he would play well with the team on his current contract. Now, Trent McDuffie, last year, I went back and I looked at the quotes. Trent McDuffie was just like, okay, I'm just going to play out this year on this contract, and we're going to get after it. I don't see Trent McDuffie and Christian Gonzalez as the same type of player.
1: All right, Greg, before we let you go, Seattle, couple of weeks. What are your thoughts on opening night? Pats are 3.5-point underdogs. Their win total's 10.5. Do you have high expectations for the Patriots this year?
2: And who will be the Super Bowl MVP? No, I'm just kidding. Sorry.
0: Yeah, I have high expectations for them. I mean, you know, now that we'll have this little break here, you know, I'll start to, you know, revisit things and sort of, you know, I want to see where the final roster is and some how they make some of the moves. And then I'll revisit, do I come off my 11-win prediction or not? Last year I did. I went from 11 to 9 because I saw their lack of depth. I didn't know they were going to sustain no major injuries the whole year. And, you know, but I think they're a really good team. I think their offense is going to be awesome. I really do. I think it's going to carry the team. I have a lot of worries about the defense. I want to see where this Christian Gonzalez situation lands and whether he's a happy camper or not. But I think he's going to be really good. Week one in Seattle, you know, I don't know. What's good is both these teams have treated the preseason the exact same way. So nobody played for either team. I have been watching Hard Knocks. I'm trying to figure out how many padded practices the Seahawks have had because watching Hard Knocks, it doesn't seem like very many. Patriots were in full pads 14 days. That was a lot. This has been a much more physical camp. And so I think Vrabel wants to start the season faster. I think he knows they can't afford to start slow. But that's a really tough environment for them to go into Seattle. Seattle does have a new offensive coordinator, so there could be some wrinkles there, but I'm looking for the Patriots offense to be really good and carry this team, and I think they can carry them pretty far.
2: Just to, before we let you go, Greg, just to follow up on Joe's question and your answer, how significant from a big picture perspective is Drake May's specific performance in this game? Obviously, you want to get off on the right foot. He hasn't played in the preseason. There's the demons from the Super Bowl and the matchup with the Seahawks a few, you know, 6 months ago. How big would it be if he plays well versus how big would it be if he really goes out there and stinks it up?
0: Yeah, if he stinks it up, that's not great. I mean, I have a lot of confidence in Drake May either way. I think he's a bit like a golden retriever where he just throw the ball out there. You know, he loves life.
2: I love it. Yeah.
0: A little Gronkish. You know, and so I don't think he gets too down. I don't think he gets too high. He just, you know, does whatever. But, you know, I think he'll play fine. I don't think he'll play poorly. I don't. And I think Josh McDaniels will have a better plan. I think the blocking will be better. I think that they'll have some things that are new that the Seahawks aren't anticipating. And I expect them to be pretty successful on offense. But that is a damn good defense on the other side, and a damn good coach in Mike McDonald in terms of defense. And so it's going to be a huge challenge. That place is going to be buzzing. I can't wait to be out there that week. But, you know, I look for Drake May to get revenge. I know he took that Super Bowl loss hard, his performance hard, learned a lot from it. And I think you're going to see him. I don't know if he's going to enact revenge, but he's going to avenge his name, I would say, on the national stage.
2: All right, yeah, I think it would be a thing either way. But if he goes out there and gets revenge, that would be a huge deal. I think it'd be a huge, massive deal for the Patriots in the prospects of this season. Greg Bedard of the Boston Sports Journal, thanks for everything in the preseason, Greg. Looking forward to your analysis come week one in about a week and a half.
0: Yep, sounds good. Thanks, guys.
2: All right, see you, Greg. 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
1: Patriots lose the preseason finale 37-13 in Cleveland. The defense didn't do well today. First five drives, all scores, but Tommy DeVito, a 45-yard touchdown pass to Kyle Williams, who finishes the preseason with three touchdowns, and now the look to finalize the roster as they prepare for NFL opening night a week from Wednesday in Seattle. And the Red Sox and Yankees, the rivalry all begins tomorrow. Just two games separates each team, with the Yankees losing tonight. Sox also have signed veteran catcher Tomas Nito. 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More of the Shaws and Star Market Patriots postgame shows after this on the Safety.

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13: It's a third down and four. Beat the Patriots on a start for the Giants at MetLife Stadium back in 2023. Works with trips to the right, one receiver left. Larrison on the backfield. He looks to his right. He fires to the right. And the pass is caught by Kyle Williams between three Browns defenders with the first down, curling back to the 40-yard line. Nice strike there with a good route run.
14: Yep, nice throw right there. And Asher Grant calling the plays tonight. Josh McDaniels up in the booth. So it gives him the opportunity, which is good. But it's good timing by DeVito. Backfoot hits. Ball's out, 10-yard throw to Kyle Williams.

0: 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Any reaction to what Greg said, Joe?
1: He thinks that this was a harder offseason than last season. I will be honest, he was critical about them last year. I mean, you remember.
0: Yeah, but does it matter? They were great last year. They didn't lose on the road. Yeah.
1: So, I mean, he's happy with the camp.
0: Yeah.
1: I don't think the preseason was any good. Doesn't matter, I guess. No.
0: Is that just the NFL now? It just doesn't matter.
1: And there's probably something to discuss, I mean, here, but do they, like, we didn't see anything. People were down at the joint practices and you could go and we read the reports, but like, I don't know, at this point, I still think preseason games are important, but this year it was not.
0: I know, but are we outdated in that thinking?
1: Like, they just got rid of the Pro Bowl, right?
0: Yeah.
1: Which was a good idea.
0: Good idea.
1: Definitely a good idea.
0: Yeah.
1: I just am curious now if this is how you work in the 18th game. Like, hey, we'll remove preseason. There'll be joint practices. I mean, college football doesn't even have preseason. They have, you know, red versus white games, right, or whatever. I just think that this was a poorly played preseason across the NFL, but it was more evident because the Patriots have such good players, 1 through 25, that all we saw were the guys that were really filler.
0: Looked good in the joint practices. I mean, they won all the joint practices. Was it perfect the whole time? No. But again, that's what's kind of frustrating, coming from somebody that has very little respect for joint practices. I've been told, and credit to Greg, he didn't do this, but I keep being told how vital the joint practices are. Yet everyone wants to just complain about what they were screwed, one of the callers said. Well, are you? Because I thought the joint practices are now the most important thing, where they looked great. So, no, I don't want to hear that they're screwed. I think I don't want to speak for everybody else. Myself, first and foremost, still thinks back to what the preseason used to represent, where you did get a true indication of what the team was going to be. I don't think you get any indication now, Joe, of what the team is going to be. No. I really think it's just useless. Other than, you know, you can evaluate some of the bottom of the roster players and guys are fighting for, like, other than that, culture, identity, effectiveness, like, I think all of those things are completely thrown out the window now in what the NFL has made the preseason. I think it is useless. Useless.
1: Well, I think they should talk about it next year. I think they should talk, and I don't know when that 18th game season, but is that part of the negotiation? It's probably a talking point. This was a bad preseason, and now that they've gotten rid of the Pro Bowl, maybe they'll consider getting rid of another preseason game.
0: Sure, and I'm not saying they shouldn't, but keep in mind, I didn't, in that little rant there, I didn't say it was a problem. I just said it's useless. Yeah. Like, from an evaluation standpoint, and you know, projecting ahead in terms of what your team, whatever team you root for, the team you cover, is going to be, I think it's a useless waste of time trying to evaluate via preseason, the games especially. But even the preseason overall, I just think it's the way they can't hit, the way they, whatever. I don't think it's very telling. Not saying it's a problem. Mm-hmm. I just don't think it's very telling, you know, based on where we are now in the league. And, you didn't ask Greg, but I wonder, and this is another thing that happens. A guy like Travion Henderson, I have no idea what to expect from him, because I haven't seen crap. He's been hurt. He went down. You said it was scary. You know, they can't really hit in the joint practices. So, yeah, you're trying to evaluate his runs, but they can't really hit. I mean, especially for a guy that felt every time he got touched last year went down. What am I supposed to glean out of a joint practice where the guy can't really hit? Nothing. So it's like I don't know what to make. And that's supposed to be a significant piece. He's supposed to take a sizable step forward this year, and I don't know what to expect. No. We haven't seen anything.
1: I feel you, man. When is this Gonzo thing going to happen? Oof. It's unfortunate because If there was no Gonzo story.
0: Yeah.
1: What's the story of camp?
0: The story of camp is their lack of depth. If there's no Gonzo.
1: But didn't we feel that way last year?
0: About the depth?
1: I did.
0: Well, yes, probably. But last year, we weren't as concerned about that because we didn't know what to expect from the starters. Even Drake May. We knew he was good. We didn't think he'd be MVP good.
1: I think the takeaway this year is that the offense is going to have to win them games. I think the offense this year.
0: See, I'm not as sold on that as you. We knew he was good. We didn't think he'd be MVP good.
1: I think the takeaway this year is that the offense.

0: early on in the year, it was their defense that let them behind. How many times did they give up a touchdown on the opening drive and they matched it?
1: But, okay. Remind me again, how far did they go last year?
0: They went to the Super Bowl.
1: Did the offense win them those playoff games?
0: I would say the Broncos game, yes.
1: Okay.
0: Even though it wasn't a great offense.
1: I mean, I'm just thinking of C.J. Stroud.
0: C.J. Stroud, yes, and all Drake May had to do is make a big play to Douglas.
1: He made some plays.
0: And,
1: yeah. You know, Douglas and Booty, they made some plays. Yeah, Don't get me wrong.
0: I would say their defense probably wasn't respected as much as maybe the Texans and some of the others.
1: The Chargers.
0: Yeah.
1: The defense was awesome in those games.
0: Mm-hmm.
1: So look, again, we haven't seen it. Gonzalez situation withstanding or notwithstanding. They've got a really good secondary, assuming Gonzalez is there as the cornerstone. Then you have a really competent defensive line with your starters. I don't know. I'm not convinced that they're only going to be able to win games on offense. I think their defense could have some big games, especially when you don't face some of the better quarterbacks. Not every team.
0: Ooh, we should get into that.
1: The schedule.
0: Look at the quarterbacks. Yeah, they're playing.
1: We can get into that.
0: Year.
1: Let's get into a little regular season talk. Preseason's over, Joe. 617-779-0985, and I just got kicked off the computer. We're going to get into that next. We'll talk a little regular season schedule and the outlook on this team, for this team, on the Shaws and Star Market Patriots postgame show on the Safety Insurance 98.5, the Sports Up.
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3: Hey, it's Cooper Fox for the Morning Buzz. 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The generosity of our community is absolutely awe-inspiring. Thanks to you, thousands of Central Mainers, including hundreds of children, will have the food they need for the coming months. Of course, we have to say thanks to the entire team at Sam's Club at Augusta for once again hosting the event. Thanks to Allen's Transfer for allowing us to use their trucks to fill with food. Thanks to SR1 for the use of their campers for the week. And thanks to Sunbelt Rental for the use of their diesel generator. And of course, thanks to you for all your donations. We'll be joined by the Capital Region Salvation Army's Captain Keith Davis on Tuesday morning to go over the complete totals for this year's Camp Out Hunger. The 7th annual Camp Out Hunger was presented by KSWFCU and powered by Central Maine Power. Hey, it's Cooper Fox for the Morning Buzz. Just want to take a minute to say thank you for making this year's Camp Out Hunger Food Drive such an amazing success. The generosity of our community is absolutely awe-inspiring. Thanks to you, thousands of Central Mainers, including hundreds of children, will have the food they need for the coming months. Of course, we have to say thanks to the entire team at Sam's Club at Augusta for once again hosting the event. Thanks to Allen's Transfer for allowing us to use their trucks to fill with food. Thanks to SR1 for the use of their campers for the week. And thanks to Sunbelt Rental for the use of their diesel generator. And of course, thanks to you for all your donations. We'll be joined by the Capital Region Salvation Army's Captain Keith Davis on Tuesday morning to go over the complete totals for this year's Camp Out Hunger. The 7th annual Camp Out Hunger was presented by KSWFCU and powered by Central Maine Power. 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

0: every day. 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Hey, Deborah, we got some great news. 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
1: No way.
0: Yes way. Come on, we wouldn't mess with somebody around the holidays.
1: Awesome, that's so great.
0: So what are you going to spend the money on?
1: Well, I have two little girls that I adopted that it'll all go on them.
0: Oh, wow, that is heartwarming. Well, thank you for doing that, and thank you for listening. 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
3: And run it to the left side. Barry Morgan gets outside. A first down, angling to the far sideline. And he heads out of play across the 45 to the 46.
4: Nice route. Nice run there, boy. You're not sure, you're not seeing things great, your tight end's not engaged. It's a good read right there.

0: he's dancing. Joe's, it's late at night and Joe's dancing.
1: Joe Espresso.
0: Yep. 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They give a poop about your pipes. Well, here we are, Joe, end of the preseason with the regular season looming. And I appreciate your saying a week from Wednesday. It's really like 2 weeks away. I mean, Wednesday was yesterday. It was closer to 2 weeks. But that is the next game. What do we expect? How do you expect this to go? What type of team do you expect this to be? Let's try to forget about what we saw and think logically about what we expect.
1: I think the offensive line is going to be tested, and I think the Patriots are going to lean on their running game week one. Think that they couldn't get much going. I'll actually pull up the box score from the Super Bowl.
0: Sorry, I should have been more specific. I want to know what you think about Drake May in week one.
1: Week one, I think he needs to show, A, that there's no issue with his shoulder, which I don't think there is any, but I just been the guy who keeps bringing it up, so I wanted to just mention that. No, he needs to be the leader of the offense. You know, he needs to make sure guys are lined up, but I think they're going to protect him a little bit. What I mean by that is they're going to run more. I think we're going to see more of a running game because it's going to open up the passing game.
0: Mm-hmm.
1: A.J. Brown has played in a run-first offense. I expect him, just like we saw in joint practices, to get him going early on. So running game, A.J. Brown, look for Romeo Doubs. And then every once in a while, there's going to be a play deep to Williams or deep. So Drake May might be in the pocket a little bit more than maybe we've seen him running the ball. But as far as Drake May goes, I expect him to throw the ball away and not make mistakes, be a little bit more secure with the football. And, you know, this is why I'm saying they're going to probably run it a little bit more, because the more he goes back to pass, injury, hits, fumbles, interceptions, turnovers. I just think they're going to try to keep themselves in the game a little bit where the game got away from him in the Super Bowl.
0: Could not agree more. I think especially when you consider the fact he hasn't been on the game field since that day, since that night at the Super Bowl, they are going to try to ease him in, get him comfortable, lean on the experience of a guy like Ramondre Stevenson, lean on what they feel like is a better offensive line, and try to kind of settle everything and everyone down in a very hostile environment. And yes, get A.J. Brown going. I think they will do that. Another guy who wasn't here during the Super Bowl, I think that will be refreshing for them, Joe. I think that will make them feel a little bit more at ease, if you will. You know, kind of leaning and throwing and relying on a guy that wasn't a part of that. I think that's going to make Drake May feel good, feel empowered. I see it the same way. I'm already thinking about the bets I'm going to place based on what we were just saying, but I think it

0: if they can come out, I'll be honest with you. I don't expect Drake May to come out and start fast. I just don't. If you think that Drake May is going to come out and just carve up the Seattle defense after what we saw in the Super Bowl, I'm out. I just don't see that happening. Now, I'm not saying he can't heat up as the game goes on, as he gets a little bit more comfortable. I just don't see him going out, no preseason games, very little experience in this training camp where you're actually getting hit. Super Bowl, everything that you had to deal with coming off of that game, the logo across the line of scrimmage, all of that. I don't see him coming out and being dynamic right away. I think they're going to need to ease him in. Eventually, I could see him picking up a rhythm and getting hot, but it's not going to happen early. And I think they're going to start slow, and they're going to try to get their defense going and try to make Sam Darnold look uncomfortable. And then, you go from there. If they can win this game, the good news is, I think the good news for the Patriots, they're going to be underdogs. I don't think a lot of people are going to expect them to win this game, despite the fact that people do respect their roster and their starting group. I don't think they're going to be expected to win the game. I think that's a good spot for them. It takes a little bit of the pressure off of Drake May. But I do think this is a big moment for him and for them. And if he goes out and plays well, Joe, I think that's massive for the prospects of this season. I think it's going to be meaningful if he goes out and plays poorly, but not as meaningful as if he went out and played well. I think that would be the most meaningful thing that could happen and really catapult this team into something for 2026. It'll hurt if he goes out there and sucks and they struggle and lose. But eventually, I think he'll be fine. If he goes out there and plays well, oh, that changes everything. Yep. I mean, so many boxes get checked. He's healthy. The shoulder's fine. He overcame the demons of what happened in the Super Bowl. The schedule, all that goes right out the window, the schedule. If they win this game and look good doing it, no, but you won't hear a word about the schedule for a month.
1: Yeah, and then they'll have revenge against teams they lost to last year, right? Pittsburgh will be one of them, and obviously they'll have Buffalo in week four. So the opening game, if they lose, it's not the end of the world. You are playing against a really good team.
0: Yeah.
1: Just one more thing on both Seattle and the Patriots. Seattle gave Darnold the extension. They gave Jaxon Smith-Njigba an extension. They extended their defensive guys. They gave Witherspoon. And I say, they're doing all of that while we're waiting for the Patriots to do the same. Right. Why are they able to do it and the Patriots can't?
0: It's a fair question. It's a great question.
1: And they lost a lot, too. Like, they lost guys. Patriots lost guys, too. I'm just mentioning the fact that they're able to do it.
0: And this is why I asked Greg, or asked you, if you thought that this was going to affect this year's team. Because that's one thing that Seattle, I know Greg was saying, oh, Seattle, they haven't had that many padded practices. They haven't played any starters. You're the same there. Yes, you're the same there. But you took care of your guys, and there is no lingering animosity. Whether or not that exists with the Patriots, I guess we'll find out. There is no animosity amongst the ownership, the front office, and star players. They all got paid, or they left. That's not the case right now with the Patriots, possibly. So could that be a thing? I don't think it will be. I don't think people will be thinking about that on opening night, but could it be a thing? Could that, will he play? I mean, I expect him to play. Don't you expect Christian Gonzalez to play? Or is it not as sure of a sure thing?
1: If he's at practice, I think he's going to play.
0: That's right. I think he's going to play. And I think, they need him to play in that game.
1: They need to get away this weekend and try to hammer this thing out.
0: But I'll also say this, Joe. Now, he could go out there and play great. Is he going to match what he did in the Super Bowl? Probably not.
1: That's what I'm worried about with him.
0: Well, that's what I'm worried about with every corner. I think it's a very inconsistent position. So, if the Patriots wanted to just let him play, if they think they've offered him a fair deal, he didn't like it, didn't like the language, and you're thinking to yourself, all right, that was fair. He's a corner. If this happens with Drake May, I'll have a different opinion because he's a quarterback and you need him, especially if he balls out again this year. But maybe a quarterback.

0: corner, if they offered him what they think was a fair deal and he doesn't want to take it, and they say, you know, they analyze it and say, all right, well, we'd love to have him, but we can win with B-plus guys, B-plus or B-corners. We'll let you play out. You're under contract. We'll let you play it out, and we're okay. We're going to keep drafting well. I can't get too all up in arms about that. I can't. 617-779-0985 if you want a final word here. 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
3: The Patriots preseason is over. They lose tonight 37-13, but Tommy DeVito threw a touchdown pass to Kyle Williams, his third of the preseason, and now they look to finalize rosters. They prepare for NFL opening night a week from Wednesday in Seattle. And the Red Sox and Yankees play tomorrow. Sox just two games back after the Yankees lost tonight. They've also added a veteran catcher in Tomas Nito to add depth. 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
5: Hey, it's Cooper Fox for the Morning Buzz. Just want to take a minute to say thank you for making this year's Camp Out Hunger Food Drive such an amazing success. The generosity of our community is absolutely awe-inspiring. Thanks to you, thousands of Central Mainers, including hundreds of children, will have the food they need for the coming months. Of course, we have to say thanks to the entire team at Sam's Club in Augusta for once again hosting the event. Thanks to Allen's Transfer for allowing us to use their trucks to fill with food. Thanks to SR1 for the use of their campers for the week. And thanks to Sunbelt Rental for the use of their diesel generator. And of course, thanks to you for all your donations. We'll be joined by the Capital Region Salvation Army's Captain Keith Davis on Tuesday morning to go over the complete totals for this year's Camp Out Hunger. The 7th annual Camp Out Hunger was presented by KSWFCU and powered by Central Maine Power. Hey, it's Cooper Fox for the Morning Buzz. Just want to take a minute to say thank you for making this year's Camp Out Hunger Food Drive such an amazing success. The generosity of our community is absolutely awe-inspiring. Thanks to you, thousands of Central Mainers, including hundreds of children, will have the food they need for the coming months. Of course, we have to say thanks to the entire team at Sam's Club in Augusta for once again hosting the event. Thanks to Allen's Transfer for allowing us to use their trucks to fill with food. Thanks to SR1 for the use of their campers for the week. And thanks to Sunbelt Rental for the use of their diesel generator. And of course, thanks to you for all your donations. We'll be joined by the Capital Region Salvation Army's Captain Keith Davis on Tuesday morning to go over the complete totals for this year's Camp Out Hunger. The 7th annual Camp Out Hunger was presented by KSWFCU and powered by Central Maine Power. We're making winners every day. We just hooked one lucky

0: 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Hey, Deborah, we got some great news. 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
1: No way.
0: Yes way. Come on, we wouldn't mess with somebody around the holidays.
1: Awesome, that's so great.
0: So what are you going to spend the money on?
1: Well, I have two little girls that I adopted that it'll all go on them.
0: Oh, wow, that is heartwarming. Well, thank you for doing that, and thank you for listening. 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

0: back here on the show. This is our Market Patriots post-game show. Mark Dondero, Joe Murray. Listen, Joe, I'll be honest with you. I know I'm in the minority here. I want them to re-sign Christian Gonzalez. But with what I think of the position, okay, I'm sorry. I don't believe that this is going to be a factor when you talk about the 2026 season. I don't think this negotiation is going to bring the culture down or bring, you know, create this animosity or toxicity within the team that's going to affect their season. With that being said, if the Patriots, and I don't know what they offered, language, guarantees, but if they offered something close to a fair market value in terms of an extension or a raise, and he said no because it's not exactly what he wants, if the New England Patriots then turned around and said, all right, well, we believe we offered something fair, you're under contract, we'll just let you play it out, and if you're not happy, it is what it is. If you're disgruntled, then I don't disagree with Greg. You don't want him playing on that number. But if you've offered him a legitimate raise and he just doesn't want it, you think it's fair, I know it's not popular and I'm in the minority. I don't have a problem, especially at that position. It's not Drake May, a quarterback. You offered him a fair contract. He wants more. He's under contract. You're going to be able to play out this window here. He's still going to be on the team. He doesn't want to miss game checks. I don't have a big problem with that approach. I don't. If they pay free agents, people are going to come here. They're not going to say, oh, well, look at how they treated Isaiah Thomas. Look at how they treated cricket. No, they're going to, if they offer them money, they'll come here. Drake May, Mike Vrabel, that's attractive. I don't think it's that big a deal. It's not a great look. It's annoying. I wish it wasn't going on and we weren't talking about it all the time. I honestly don't think it's that big a deal. That's where I stand.
1: Yeah.
0: I know people get mad. That's where I stand.
1: My only pushback would be last year he missed the first couple of games and they lost.
0: Sure.
1: I'm not calling him injury prone, but he has never played an entire season. So there are some, I don't want to use the word blemishes, but there are some things that maybe the team has some reservations about. Plus, they don't really play a man-to-man type defense. So there are some things I'm sure the Patriots can be like, this is what we think is fair market value or whatever. So you don't think it's a problem. What if it is a problem and he shows it on the field? I'm just going to propose this. I asked you this off the air. I'm right now 90% sure he's going to be a part of the team this year.
0: Yep.
1: This is hypothetical, but if he doesn't want to be here, would you ever trade him for Max Crosby?
0: I would. I think defensive end is also a bit of an overrated position. But I think it's more valuable than cornerback. Could be wrong, but I do.
1: I would like Christian Gonzalez.
0: So would I.
1: More than Max Crosby.
0: Yeah.
1: I like the team the way it
0: Why?
1: Is.
0: Why? Because I really like his game.
1: Yes. But could now, because what I'm trying to say is you don't have that elite corner now.
0: Yeah.
1: So now you're going to make up for maybe a lesser talent at corner, but you're getting the pass rusher to help that. You know what I'm saying?
0: Yeah.
1: I'm just hypothetical. Say he doesn't want to be.

0: here, and it really has gotten down to that type of frustration. Didn't Vrabel say that in the postgame tonight? He's probably frustrated, or he's probably unhappy. I'll get the quote.
1: Yeah.
0: But if it does come down to that, hey, I'd like to go in another direction, I'd look at something like that.
1: Yeah. The counter to me, I feel like, would be one of two things. You could say to me, well, the cap is crap. Just pay him. You can get around the salary cap and just pay him the money, make him happy, avoid the distraction.
0: And work it out next year.
1: And work it out next year.
0: Yep.
1: So, okay. I think they should do that. The other thing that I would say is, if you really don't want to pay him, then just trade him. Just do that and get the compensation. Now, again, I'd be concerned that the compensation won't be nearly adequate enough. Look, I don't like what I just outlined. I don't like the fact that they could just let it play out and then he leaves and whatever. I mean, if you're not going to use him adequately, trade him or just pay him and then figure out the money later. I think those are the things they should do.
0: And I'm sorry to bring up a hypothetical.
1: Yeah.
0: If it gets ugly, you got to think about it. And you probably would get first round picks and right. All that stuff.
1: Well, I'm just saying, in my world, he's not going to be nearly as good this year as he was last year. So, okay, you at least, if you do just let it play out, you keep him. You at least have him through this Drake May window here while he's on the rookie deal. And then, all right, he doesn't, you know, you might have to let him walk, but you at that point, we're going to get a first round pick for him. You might have gotten a second or a third, so that would have still been good. But at least you would have had him through the window. So that's why I don't see it as an unbelievable disaster. But that's why, at the end of the day, I do think they should pay him. Because you can, you know, I prefer that. Because you can then manage the money later, figure out the money in dollars later, and or trade him later. That's why I want them to do that.
0: Just wanted to mention this. Last five seasons, the Patriots are 1-4 in week one. Do you know what their win was?
1: The Bengals.
0: Gerard Mayo.
1: Take them to the hill. Gerard Mayo.
0: 1-4. Opening night, week one.
1: So it's a good sign when they lose week one.
0: Well, not really. Outside of the Mac Jones era, yes. Yeah.
1: Okay. I mean, they're not going to be favored week one.
0: Mm-hmm. No, just they struggle in week one.
1: Yeah. Well,
0: just throwing it out there.
1: They don't play. They don't play games in training camp. They're figuring it out.
0: And the Bengals are never ready week one.
1: No, that's right.
0: Never.
1: What is the what's another big storyline you're thinking of Pats? For week one? I just said Drake May. Is there any other storyline?
0: Can Travion Henderson pass Ramondre Stevenson?
1: Yeah.
0: Because I still think Ramondre's their best all-around back, meaning catching the ball out of the backfield, and he's a good blocker. Can Travion do that? Can he block, and can he turn into a home run hitting, here the number one guy? And I know he was a little underwhelming last year. His production was good, though. If you look up his numbers, you're like, wow. Because Stevenson missed games, remember? And then he had the fumble issues. So, I hate to go, talent position, but Travion is probably the guy I'm looking at.
1: Yeah, I think that's that's a guy, a significant piece where you drafted him, what he did last year, that if he took a step forward, you would feel that impact and it would be explosive. And there's other places I would look, but that's right up near the top. All right. Love it. We're talking regular season action and what we expect come, what is it, September 9th? Is that the opener?
0: Yeah, well,
1: Patriots on the road. A week from next Wednesday. We'll be back to wrap it up here on the Shaws and Star Market Patriots postgame show on the Safety Insurance 98.5, the Sports of Patriots Radio Network.

0: Darnold under center. First and 10 from the near hash. Left hash of the 16. Barner motions left to right. Alani in the backfield. Play fake to him. Darnold under pressure. Throws it right. Barner's wide open. Touchdown Seattle.
1: Easy pitch and catch. Wide open. Good pick play. Pick play with the outside guy running the post. Barner, the tight end, running the flag. You get picked. He's wide open. Easy throw. Pitch and catch.
2: All right, Joe, this is our last few moments on the air in the preseason. Any final thoughts on the preseason going into the regular season? Whatever you want.
3: I think week one is going to be, we're going to be reminded of the Super Bowl, and all I can hope for is what you said earlier. An improvement from the quarterback, an improvement from the offensive line, and we know that Christian Gonzalez played an excellent game in the Super Bowl. I hope he's out there focused, ready to go, and hopefully they have a new deal for the cornerback. And then you'll worry about next year, but I think they should take this weekend, like Vrabel said, get away from each other for a little bit, make your cuts, but the number one priority should be making sure Christian Gonzalez is ready to go, because I think the offense is.
2: Drake May is the story. If Drake May can play a solid, above-average game, I think that is going to set the tone for the entire season. A win erases a lot of questions, obviously. And then if they can't find a way to get it done, what does the loss look like? And I'm just hoping, Joe, we're not talking about, and I don't think we will necessarily, I hope we're not talking about some of the weaknesses that we saw emerge in the preseason after week one. Some depth crap or the run defense or something like that. Even if they lose, I hope it looks like they belonged. Because in the Super Bowl, they didn't belong. So that's not a high bar to get to, really, with the talent they have. Does A.J. Brown show up? Does Drake May show up? Do they look the part even in a loss? That's what I'm going to be looking for. It's a great stage. I just want to reiterate one more time. It's a great stage for Drake May. It's a great spot. It's going to be tough, but it's a great spot for Drake May to have to be put in at the first, you know, the first season, the first game of the season, right back against that opponent on the road, hostile environment, the entire nation watching. Awesome spot, awesome opportunity for him, and I hope he takes advantage of it. All right, speaking of people that always take advantage of the opportunity, our guys in Cleveland, Mike Perry and Tyler Knudsen on the sideline, game producer Mark Capello, engineer Dennis Knudsen, and then the stars we have here in Waltham, associate producer Tom Morgan, technical director Kevin Maggiore, and the producer of New England Patriots football, Jim Louth. For Joe Murray, I'm Mark Dondero. The preseason's a wrap. Less than 2 weeks, a week from Wednesday, the regular season kicks off. Big one at Seattle. We can't wait. Sacking Hunger is back. Pepsi, the official soft drink of the Patriots, is teaming up again with Shaw's and Star Market to help sack hunger. For every sack the Pats record during the regular season, a $1,000 donation will be made by the Shaw's and Star Market Nourishing Neighbors Foundation, up to $50,000 to the Boys and Girls Clubs of Boston to help end hunger. One more time for Joe Murray, I'm Mark Dondero. That's the preseason. We'll talk to you a week from Wednesday after the game at Seattle here on the Shaw's and Star Market Patriots postgame show on the Safety Insurance 98.5 The Sports Hub Patriots Radio Network.
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0: Travion Henderson tries to bounce it back left. He sprints across to the 40. This is 45-50. 45-40. 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
0: Pop Douglas at the 14, catch left side of the 10, that's right to the 5, to the end zone! 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
0: Steven Robinson runs through the middle across the 25-20, 15-10, taking it into the end zone. Still on his feet with a Patriots touchdown.
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0: Drake on a deep drop, slides left, throws into the end zone. 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

If you love brand new country, you are in the right place at the right time. Good morning. I'm Brett Allen. We are just getting started with new after two. It's six brand new songs in a row. That's Jelly Roll getting us started. Here's Brantley Gilbert.

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1: He's a ranch hand in a pinch, man. Hotter than the red on the cattle brand. Cause she's a gold digger with a quick trigger. 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

horseback. Now he's a buckskin, 15 hands, 5-time team road champion.

It's the third shift. This is new after two. That's Jacob Hackworth with What Took You So Long. I got Gavin Adcock coming up. He's got a brand new song and a new album coming out. We'll get to more on that after Tyler Hubbard.

That's Gavin Adcock in Wannabe on the third shift. He's out on tour right now, and then he's going to have a new album coming out soon, and it's a big one, too. 26 songs on this new album, and he co-wrote just about all of them. There's just a couple that I see where he is not the songwriter on it. He does have some big collaborations, too. Treaty Oak Revival, a song called Us Again. He's got one called Save My Breath that he does with Ernest. Cheap Thrills with Hudson Westbrook. If you want to see the track listing, we've got that for you at tasteofcountry.com.

if you thought it was hot this summer, believe it or not, the fish were even hotter. The world's ocean temperatures reached 21.1 degrees Celsius, which is 70 degrees Fahrenheit last Friday and Saturday. That's the hottest temperature ever recorded in the ocean. Isn't that crazy? It's John Morgan. Here's Kid Myself on the Third Shift. We

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I remember when I said in the fall we were going to have some really cool contests coming up, because we do, and pumpkin spice lattes are already back in store. 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

Blake Shelton, one of the many country stars, posting tributes to Dolly Parton on his social media. He said he only got to spend any real time with her when they worked with her on The Voice. He said, "I want everyone to know that she was the exact person you think she was. It was like being with the funnest, most loving, most caring, and closest member of your family. 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

It's the third shift. Good morning, guys. I'm Brett Allen with more of today's country coming up. Plus, a new fashion trend that, some of these fashion trends, why are we doing this? We'll get to that after Charles Wesley Godwin and Luke Combs. Here's Better That Way. It's brand new country on the third shift.

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It's the fashion trend that no one thought they needed, and we probably don't. We'll get to that after Zach Top. You're South of Sanity on the Third Shift.

0: If you've ever wanted to be somewhere fancy and barefoot at the same time, I've got a shoe for you. It's Caroline Jones, and you're it for me, honey. I'm the third shift. I'm Brett Allen. It's called a barefoot heel, and it's similar to a fancy high heel, but there's no straps over the top of your feet, and the front of your foot is actually completely bare. There's nothing on it. So essentially, it's just the high heel part of the heel. Now, I don't know why anybody would want this. And actually, a lot of the comments seem to think the same thing. They were like, you know, the tetanus 2000s. Like, what, you're going to step on things on the front of your foot and still be uncomfortable? Not sure why you'd want them. But if you do, they're coming out from the shoe brand Jeffrey Campbell.
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right, it is that time of the night. Time to play some useless trivia. It's just to pass the time, just to have some fun so you can play with the people that are at work with you or you can get your guests in through our app. Question tonight, 27% of women wish their man would do this household chore more often. 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We'll come back with the right answer next.

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parents who have been staying up all night with a teething baby, or maybe you're staying up all night just waiting for your teenagers to come home. Thank you so much for hanging out and listening to The Third Shift tonight. I'm Brett Allen with Shane Proffitt. 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

0: That's Avery Anna with Blood Runs Thicker on the third shift. A lady who was at the most recent award show, or the final award show, I should say, that Dolly Parton was honored at. She was honored at the ACM Honors Awards not so long ago, just a couple of days ago. And she was honored with the ACM Poets Award. She said that she wasn't able to be at the show. Of course, she was dealing with some cancer before she passed. And she said that she's been able to do a lot of things throughout her life, but at her core, songwriting has always been the most important part of who she was creatively. She said, every dream I ever had and all the dreams that I've been able to see come true in life, they all started with a song. We'll miss Dolly. You can see more on Dolly and, of course, her legacy that she leaves behind at tasteofcountry.com.
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Well, there's a video of Cole Wetzel trying to help a kid get out of the way of a fight at one of his local or one of his recent shows. If you haven't seen it, it's on TikTok right now. Cole Wetzel and Ella Langley. Here's Jaden on the Third Shift.

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Well, thanks so much for hanging out tonight on The Third Shift. Today we learned about the new fall beverage contender for the pumpkin spice latte. We talked about Lainey Wilson's new hobby and more. We're going to do it again tonight at midnight. Hope to see you there. I love

98.5. It's the Morning Buzz. It's Cooper. Thank you for starting your finally Friday with us. Hard to believe the weekend is almost upon us. That's my big fancy word for today. Upon us. Here's Blake. Well, I call.

B98.5, it's the Morning Buzz. It's Cooper. We are live from the Beehive, powered by Damon's Beverage, with new country from Carly Pearce and Riley Green coming up after Old Dominion and Hotel Key.

0: New Country, Carly Pierce, Riley Green. If I don't leave, I'm gone. On B98.5, it's the Morning Buzz. It's Cooper. So hard to believe the Windsor Fair is almost here. Tomorrow is when it gets kicked off. It runs tomorrow through Labor Day Monday. 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

0: 98.5. It's the Morning Buzz. It's Cooper. So Chris Cagle, the Chicks Dig It guy, is going to be performing at the Windsor Fair this year. He'll be there a week from tomorrow. So the Saturday of Labor Day weekend, we want to put you in the audience. We want you to be in the audience. And on top of getting tickets to the show, you'll also get access to the fair. So you can go early, hang out with your special someone, get one of those foot-long sausages and a and a funnel cake before you go into the show. 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

0: right, so what is a New England attraction that everyone needs to go to? 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It's Cooper. This could be literally anything. This could be a museum. It could be an amusement park. 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Like I said, leaving it wide open. 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

B98.5, it's the Morning Buzz. It's Cooper. I can't believe I didn't see this before now. The NFL has made a major change to the postseason. Kind of a shocking one. We'll talk more after Thomas Rhett.

0: Chris Cagle going to be at the Windsor Fair, not tomorrow, but a week from tomorrow. That's the Saturday of Labor Day weekend. We want to put you in the audience. We're going to give you a chance to win a pair of tickets coming up at 7:20 this morning when we do Stinger Trivia. And tickets include access to the fair. So it's your fair pass as well. You can get in early, go and, have a candied apple or some cotton candy or a funnel cake and ride some rides and play some games and then go watch Chris Cagle. 7:20 this morning is when we gave you a chance to win those. It is the Morning Buzz on B98.5. I'm Cooper Fox. Thank you for starting your Friday with us. I was kind of shocked by this news. Maybe you missed it because I know I did for... It was like a day before I finally saw the news. The NFL has eliminated the Pro Bowl. Yeah. Now, typically, in the week between the championship game and the Super Bowl, so there's usually like 2 weeks between those, that next weekend. So 1 week before the Super Bowl is when they would play the Pro Bowl. But I think one of the reasons they've done this is it's kind of dull. You know what I mean? Nobody wants to injure their good players, so they don't really give it their all. Now, I guess they are still planning on naming the 80 people to the two Pro Bowl teams. They're just not actually going to play any games, and there's going to be no competitions either. They've just basically eliminated it, which makes me wonder, why even bother naming the players to the teams? Why not just come up with something else to call it, the best of the AFC and the best of the NFC and name those 40 players from each of the divisions and just call it good. I mean, why even refer to them as the Pro Bowl players? Because, you know, they're not actually going to play a Pro Bowl game. So, again, this was kind of a shock. If you got any thoughts on this, I'd love to hear them. You feel free to send me a message using the B98.5 app.
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0: Just talking about the elimination of the Pro Bowl, and Chris sent me a message using the B98.5 app. He said he's all for it. It doesn't really matter because nobody actually watches it. Okay? What do you think? Message me.

B98.5, it's the morning buzz, so I think I finally took care of my hornet problem, all thanks to some help from a local musician. I'll tell you the story after Morgan Wallen. All right.

right. So if you follow me on social media, you know that I've been dealing with some hornets and wasps at my house. Actually, technically in my house. Well, I think I finally got it taken care of, and it's all thanks to a local musician. B98.5, it's the Morning Buzz. It's Cooper. No, I'm not going to tell you that I played this person's music and it drove the pests away. That's not how it all played out. Actually, Brad from one of my favorite local bands, Ellis Falls. If you ever have a chance to see them in concert, you've got to check them out because they put on an amazing show. Well, Brad was there doing some work on my house. He knew about the bees. He knew that I had tried to shoot the bees or wasps or what. I think they were wasps. Tried to shoot them using one of those spray cans.

0: of wasp and hornet spray that sprays really far. But he's like, yeah, they're way deep in there. You're not going to get at that nest by spraying it from the outside. He's like, but here's what I can do if you want me to. I will drill a small hole in the ceiling of your porch, and then you can spray the spray directly up into it. And I said, okay, yeah, thanks for the idea, and thanks for the help. I appreciate it. So that's exactly what he did. And then I went out and got more wasp spray, but I could not find wasp spray that had the straw attached to it. So I tried to use an actual drinking straw, one of those flexi bendable straws. That did not work. So don't even bother trying that. It doesn't work. So I was like, okay, you know what? This is kind of like that game at the carnival where you're supposed to shoot the water gun into the clown's mouth to make something rise up, or to blow up a water balloon and make it pop. I said, I can do this. I'm good at that game. So that's exactly what I did. I stood on the floor of the porch and I shot this stuff up directly into that hole. And I'll tell you, I have not seen a wasp or a hornet since. So I think, fingers crossed, that I took care of the problem. So big shout out to Brad from Ellis Falls for the help and the suggestion.
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0: Checking B98.5, weather going to be a meh day today. Mostly cloudy, occasional showers, possibly a thunderstorm, high of 83. Showers tonight, low of 52. Tomorrow, sunny with a high of 81 and sunny with a high of 83 for Sunday. It is 67 outside our downtown Augusta studios. Coming up at 7:20 this morning, your chance at Chris Cagle tickets when we do Stinger trivia. 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

B98.5, it's Cooper. So I'm really shocked by this. The Patriots got crushed by the Browns yesterday. Final score, 37-13. Fortunately, it's just the preseason. They still have time to turn things around. Jeez.

Like 5, it's the morning buzz. Jelly Roll hosting Kimmel this week, joking about how he did not use GLP-1s to lose all that weight. Yeah, we'll talk more about what brought on those comments after Halfway to Hell on B98.5.

0: This is kind of a cool idea. Cliff Jelina from Breaking Strings plans on writing 36 songs inspired by 36 main state parks. We'll get the story about that from him in just about 10 minutes. It is the Morning Buzz on B98.5. I'm Cooper Fox. Thank you for starting your Friday with us.
1: It's your entertainment buzz.
0: Yeah, all right, so Jelly Roll has been hosting Jimmy Kimmel's show this week, and he made some comments, I should say jokes, about President Trump earlier in the week, which has led some people to jump on him about those. For example, Jesse Waters from Fox News responded that apparently Ozempic, the weight loss drug, causes TDS, Trump Derangement Syndrome, just because of the jokes that, you know, Jelly Roll made while he was on that show. Well, Jelly Roll responded on Wednesday night's episode.
2: No, seriously, I got in shape before the GLP-1 craze started. And I'm kind of proud of the fact that I did it through diet and exercise. But I also kind of feel like a dude who bought the last horse and buggy day before they started selling cars.
0: You know, honestly, I think with regard to the President Trump comments that he made, I think it's just a matter of Jelly Roll knowing the audience he's talking to when he's on that particular show, if you know what I mean. And I think you do know what I mean. So that's my thought on it. This is exciting news. It looks like Luke Bryan's new album could feature a collaboration with Luke Combs. Now, recently, the track listing for Luke's upcoming album, that's Luke Bryan's upcoming album, Signs, leaked online very, very briefly. It showed 12 tracks. The first of those tracks is a song called Finders Keepers that reportedly has Luke Combs on it. Now, the leaked track listing was quickly pulled down, and there was no comment made about it, so I guess we'll have to wait and see if that's actually the track listing for the album. Luke Bryan's album Signs comes out on September 18th, so just a couple of weeks away. You can find these stories and more now inside the B98.5 app, and that's your entertainment buzz.
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2: So Cliff Jelena for Breaking Strings has a new project in the works. He wants to write 36 songs inspired by 36 of our main state parks. We'll get the full story from him after Ella Langley and Morgan Wallen. I Can't Love You Anymore.

0: Your chance at Chris Cagle tickets coming up at 7:20 when we do Stinger Trivia. It is the Morning Buzz. I'm Cooper Fox. And we're joined by Cliff Jelina from Breaking Strings. Now, Cliff, I love the idea of this, and I appreciate you reaching out to me about it, because I actually did see you post about it on Facebook, and I was like, I got to talk to him. And then the second I went to message you, you sent me a message. So I guess great minds think alike.
1: That's just how it works, man.
0: You are doing 36 state parks, 36 songs.
1: That's right,
0: now,
1: man.
0: Now, what does that mean for those who haven't seen your post?
1: So I'm traveling over, I'm traveling the state of Maine, and we're going to be hitting the 36 state parks. Now, if you go to any state park, you can get their pass that allows them to go to all 36 state parks. And I had gotten one earlier this year for me and my kids, and I thought, you know, how awesome would it be to create a song at each location and make it a point to go to all 36 parks? So that's what I'm doing. You know, Maine is a beautiful state that should be celebrated, and we have these amazing locations that a lot of people just don't really think, you know, everything's a screen now.
0: Yeah.
1: Everything's, you got to watch something and go outside, you know, go fishing, go hiking, go see what Maine has to offer. And, you know, these songs are, each one's inspired by the location.
0: Okay, so they're not necessarily about the parks, but they're inspired by the parks themselves.
1: Correct. I mean, Wednesday, I went to Fort Popham, as you suggested. I called you up and went there and wrote this song. And it was a history lesson. It really was. And it's interesting when you're learning something as you're creating something, you know. And in this case, I really wanted to do that with Fort Popham, because it was just, I've been there all kinds of times throughout my life with family and friends, but to be there with a different intent and to learn, and like, I wanted to write something about that location. And that's just what this was. It is an interesting story about that spot. Really is.
0: Now, that was the third one you've done so far, right?
1: The second.
0: The second. So what was the other one that you previously did before the Fort Popham one?
1: So the first one that we did was the Androscoggin Riverland State Park. That
0: gotcha.
1: Was the first one that I did. And that was on Tuesday. And then Wednesday, I said, all right, let's just go to another spot. And we're gonna be hitting another one this weekend as well. But then I've got to play out in New Hampshire on Saturday. So I'll be back. When I come back, we're going to hit the parks again. We're going to be doing this until 36 state parks and 36 songs are done.
0: Now, you said your goal, your hope is to get them all in before the snow flies.
1: That is the plan, man. But, you know, up here in Maine, we never know when that's going to be. So
0: that's true.
1: But I'll tell you, it's going to be really cool. And you can follow us online, Breaking Strings on Facebook and Instagram, and then also on our website at breakingstrings.net.
0: All right, Cliff, thanks very much for stopping by.
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0: Occasional showers, maybe a thunderstorm. High of 83. Showers tonight, low of 32. Excuse me, low of 52. Tomorrow, sunny with a high of 81. It is 67 and overcast outside our downtown Augusta studios. A couple of minutes ago, we were talking to Cliff Jelina from Breaking Strings. He was telling us that he's planning on writing 36 songs over the next couple of months, each one inspired by one of our state parks. And earlier this week, he visited Fort Popham State Park and wrote this song about the park.
1: So Jamestown became famous. I guess Popham's just a test.

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1: And now if you want to check out the full song, or you want to keep an eye on where Cliff is going next, and the other songs he's going to be writing about our state parks, you can follow Breaking Strings on social media or Cliff Jelina on social media. And we wish him all the best with this project. Such a cool idea. Kenny Chesney now, it's I Go Back.

B98.5, it's the Morning Buzz. It's Cooper. Thank you for starting your day with us. 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

B98.5, it's the Morning Buzz. Chris Cagle going to be at the Windsor Fair a week from tomorrow. We want to put you in the audience. Your chance to grab a pair of tickets coming up in just about 15 minutes.

E98.5, it's the Morning Buzz. It's Cooper. So in just a couple of weeks, we're going to give you a chance to win $25,000. Details coming up after Taylor Swift.

0: So what would you do with an extra $25,000? I bet you could think of at least a few uses for it. Well, we want to give you a chance to win 25 grand. B98.5, it is the Morning Buzz. It's Cooper. In just a couple of weeks, we're going to kick off the $25,000 cash grab. 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
0: Checking B98.5 weather, mostly cloudy today, occasional showers, a high of 83. Showers tonight, low of 32. Tomorrow, sunny with a high of 81. It is at 67 and overcast outside our downtown Augusta studios. We want to set you up with tickets to see Chris Cagle at the Windsor Fair a week from tomorrow. A Stinger trivia question for today is, the average person will do this 15,000 times in their lifetime. The average person will do this 15,000 times in their lifetime. It is something that happens in a lot of cases when you first meet someone. What is it? 623-9898. That's 623-9898. I got my

0: B98.5, it's the Morning Buzz. It's Cooper working on Stinger Trivia for grabs. Chris Cagle tickets. Stinger Trivia question for this morning. The average person will do this 15,000 times during their lifetime. What's the answer? B98.5, do you think you know?
1: Is it shaking hands?
0: It is shaking hands. The average person will do that about 15,000 times in their lifetime. Who are we talking to? Where are you calling from?
1: Debbie from Benton.
0: All right, Debbie in Benton. We're going to set you up with Chris Cagle tickets.
1: Beautiful. Thank you.
0: Yeah, tell me, what is Central Maine's number one station for New Country?
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0: Congrats to Debbie and Benton. She grabbed tickets to Chris Cagle. Monday morning at 7:20, we'll give you another chance to win a pair of tickets.

B98.5, it's the Morning Buzz. It's Cooper. What is a New England attraction that everyone needs to go to at least once? Keeping this wide open. Could be a restaurant, a concert venue, a beach, an amusement park, whatever. 623-9898.

0: right, this morning we're talking about New England attractions that everyone needs to visit. So B98.5, it's the morning buzz. It's Cooper. Thank you for starting your day with us. I bring this up because a couple of days ago, I had a chance to take my daughters to New Hampshire to go to Castle in the Clouds because I'm a big history geek and I want them to be history geeks too. And it's kind of cool to wander around a 110-year-old mansion that's like perched on top of a hill. I just think that's really cool. But it got me thinking, what are your favorite New England attractions? Places you think everyone should go at least once. And we're leaving this wide open. It could be a beach. It could be a bar that's iconic. It could be a concert venue or an amusement park or a museum. Love to hear from you. And we are keeping it wide open as far as the area goes to anywhere in New England, anywhere. Could be Maine, could be Mass, New Hampshire, Vermont, whatever. 623-9898 or send a message using the B98.5 app. Jackson, what do you say?
1: Gillette.
0: Oh, yeah. That's a really good one.
1: Yeah, I mean, it's fun to watch a game on TV, mm-hmm. but there's nothing like the experience of being at Gillette Stadium
0: True.
1: For a Patriots game. Even if you're in the nosebleed seats.
0: Yeah.
1: Plus, there's the Patriots Hall of Fame, and there's all kinds of restaurants and stuff to do at Patriots Place.
0: Yeah.
1: I mean, you really want to spend more than a day there. You don't want to just go down for the game. You want to spend a couple of days there so you can see and do everything.
0: Yeah, actually, my daughters and their mother went down a couple of days ago, and they were showing me some pictures of one of the restaurants they ate at Patriot Place, some Mexican place called Scorpion, which looks just absolutely amazing. I haven't been down there in a couple of years. I've got to make another trip down. Maybe I'll actually shell out and pay for a regular season game. I got to save my pennies, though. What about you? What is an attraction you think everyone needs to visit? New England attraction. Send us a message using the B98.5 app.
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B98.5, it's the Morning Buzz, it's Cooper. So one of the best places to check out foliage in the U.S. is a short drive from where we are right now. We'll talk more after Jordan Davis.

0: Thunder.
1: Still kind of surprised by this. The Patriots lost to the Browns last night, of all people. And they lost badly, too. It was like 37-14. Still time to turn things around. Patriots' first regular season game is just a couple of weeks away. It'll be Wednesday the 9th when they visit Seattle. And, of course, we'll have all the action right here on B98.5. It is the Morning Buzz. It's Cooper. Thank you for starting your day with us. It's time for your daily nugs, things people are talking about, or at least should be, powered by Burano's Woodfire Pizzeria in Hollowell and Bath. So Baxter State Park has been named one of the best places in the country to check out foliage, which doesn't surprise me all that much. It is a beautiful state park. This, according to Outdoors.com, they put together a list of the 10 best parks to check out foliage, and Baxter made the list. You can read more about what they had to say right now inside the B98.5 app. And, of course, over the last couple of days, we've talked a lot about the late, great Dolly Parton. Did you know one of Dolly Parton's last big shows was here in Maine? Yeah, back in 2016, she did her vintage tour, and she did a show on, I believe it was June 18th of that year, at what was then called Darling's Waterfront Pavilion. Of course, now we know it as Maine Savings Amphitheater. And if you want to see some pictures from that show and read kind of a breakdown of how it all played out, we've got that for you right now inside the B98.5 app. And those are your daily nugs.
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7: Don't forget the Windsor Fair gets kicked off tomorrow, runs through Labor Day Monday. 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

B98.5, it's the Morning Buzz, it's Cooper. So what is a New England attraction you think everyone should go to at least once? Leaving this pretty wide open. Could be a restaurant, a beach, an amusement park. 623-98.

0: right, this morning we're talking about New England attractions you think everyone needs to visit. B98.5, it's the Morning Buzz, it's Cooper. I bring this up because a couple of days ago I had a chance to take my daughters to the Castle in the Clouds in New Hampshire, which is really cool. If you've never been there, it's like a 110-year-old mansion built by some rich guy back in 1914. And it's really cool to see how they lived back then, especially how the rich people lived. I mean, the thing even had a built-in vacuum cleaner, which I had never seen until I went there. I guess it's actually pretty common in some modern houses. I find out later on that I have a friend who has an integrated vacuum cleaner in her house. But back then, it was completely wild to see something like that, especially in the woods in New Hampshire. A really cool experience if you're looking for something fun to do and you love history. But it got me thinking, you know, what are some attractions that you think everyone should go to? Like, for example, a couple of minutes ago, Jackson said Gillette Stadium. Yeah, I completely understand that. Dan says the Wiscasset, Waterville, and Farmington Railway Museum in Alna. Jody B. says Kennebec Creeps and Crawls. Jennifer says Monhegan Sun. Or is it Mohegan Sun, I guess. Bob says Plymouth Rock. I got to admit, I've never been there. And Colleen says the New England Aquarium and Museum of Science. I guess those are in Boston, right? Samantha left us a voicemail using our app.
1: Good Friday morning, Cooper. You were talking about New England attractions. This is kind of a twofer. The Botanical Gardens in Booth Bay. 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
0: Okay, yeah. Actually, we just got word that Gardens Aglow is going to open for the season on November 14th. What about you? What do you say? 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
0: Checking V98.5 weather, mostly cloudy today, occasional showers, high of 83. Showers tonight, maybe a thunderstorm, low of 52. Tomorrow, sunny with a high of 81. It is 69 and overcast outside our downtown Augusta studios. 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

98.5. It's the Morning Buzz. It looks like Luke Bryan's new album is going to feature a superstar collaboration. Well, maybe. We'll talk more after Posty and

0: So the Windsor Fair opens tomorrow. 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I'm Cooper Fox. Thank you for starting your finally Friday with us.
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0: All right, so it looks like Luke Bryan's new album, Signs, may feature a major all-star collaboration. Now, a couple of days ago, something briefly appeared online that seemed to show the track listing for his album. It was quickly taken down, but you know how it is. Once it's on the internet, it's always on the internet. This track listing showed 12 songs in total for the album. The one that's got most people interested, though, is track one, which is a song called Finders Keepers that, according to the track listing, features Luke Combs. So a Luke and Luke collaboration. I think that would be amazing. Now, the album itself drops on September 18th, so we're going to have to wait a couple of weeks to find out whether or not this really was the track listing that was accidentally posted or whether somebody was just trolling us, you know? Jelly Roll has been filling in on Jimmy Kimmel's show this week, and he's been taking a lot of fire for some jokes he made about President Trump. The latest from Fox News host Jesse Waters making a comment saying that he now believes TDS, Trump Derangement Syndrome, is caused by Ozempic because, you know, Jelly Roll lost so much weight. Well, Jelly Roll addressed those comments from Jesse Waters on Wednesday's show, basically saying, no, I don't use Ozempic. I lost my weight the old-fashioned way.
2: No, seriously, I got in shape before the GLP-1 craze started. And I'm kind of proud of the fact that I did it through diet and exercise. But I also kind of feel like a dude who bought the last horse and buggy day before they started selling cars.
0: You know, as far as the President Trump jokes, I honestly think that Jelly Roll is just playing to the audience of that show, if you know what I'm saying. And I think you do know what I'm saying. So, honestly, I've seen clips. I think he's done a great job this week filling in for Kimmel. It looks like Chris Hansen is keeping an open mind about Robert Pattinson's upcoming movie Primetime, which is all about To Catch a Predator, but says he may consider legal action depending on how he's portrayed in the movie. Hansen says he was turned away from an early screening because he refused to sign an NDA, so now he has to wait till the movie hits theaters on September 25th to actually see it. So, I don't know. We'll have to wait and see. I really want to see this because I used to watch all those Primetime To Catch a Predator shows, so the Dateline NBC spinoff. So I'm curious about the movie. I'm not a big Robert Pattinson fan, but I do want to see this movie. And like I said, it is in theaters starting September 25th. You can find these stories and more now inside the B98.5 app. And that's your entertainment buzz.
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B98.5, it's the Morning Buzz. It's Cooper. Windsor Fair gets kicked off tomorrow, runs through Labor Day Monday. We've got all the details, everything you need to know, inside the B98.5 app. Throwback from Brooks and Dunn, It's Only in America.

B98.5, it's the Morning Buzz. It's Cooper. 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

0: 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If you're going to Brad Paisley's show in Bangor tomorrow night, please share your pictures and videos with us through our app or on Facebook, because we want to see all the fun you're having. You'll have a chance to see him do this song live. It's Ticks.
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B98.5, we're in the middle of your workday kickoff, all powered by our friends at Central Maine Ford in Oakland with Morgan Wallen.

Yeah, that song definitely gets my vote for Song of the Summer of 2026. New country, Stella Lefty in Boston. She's actually going to be coming to Boston in January. She'll be at the MGM Music House. We've got all the details about that show and the rest of her tour right now inside the B98.5 app. There's Blake Shelton on B98.5.

98.5. It's the Morning Buzz. It's Cooper. Thank you for starting your day with us. Actually, I'm headed for the door. Jess is on her way in next. She'll get you through most of your Friday work day. If I don't talk to you, have a great weekend. Leaving you with Jackson Dean. It's Fearless on B98.5.

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Good morning and welcome in to Friday. It has felt like a long week, but we're almost done with it. Hang in there. We'll get you to the weekend. It's B98.

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A lot louder. 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
1: When you think about it, you know, Lainey Wilson's a part of this new era of women in country music. That is Phone Keys Wallet. It is Jess. I'm on the job with you. You know, after losing Dolly earlier this week, it feels like that era of country music has passed on. And what used to be more of the younger and the current artists, like the Carrie Underwood and the Miranda Lambert and the Trisha Yearwood, like they've kind of graduated to this next level. And now we've got Lainey's class with Ella Langley and Megan Maroney and Stella Lefty. I mean, it's weird when you feel a generational shift in music. But I gotta say, when it comes to women in country music, the genre's in good hands. Wouldn't you agree?
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Jess, I'm on the job with you as we are knocking out yet another work day and doing so quickly. Here's Zach John King. It's Get to Drinkin'. Central Maine's number one for new country, B98.5.

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0: the internet has been flooded this week with tributes to Dolly Parton, but some left speechless. Keith Urban said he has no words for losing her. Central Maine's number one for new country, B98.5.
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it's Jess. 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I've got Jason Aldean on now. This is Girl Like You. 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

0: It's B98.5. It's John Morgan, Kid Myself. My name is Jess. I'm on the job with you. And, you know, we lost the icon Dolly Parton earlier this year. I mean, we didn't really lose her. I know where she is now. Like, we can easily find her again. But, you know, she is somebody that, as big as she was, as larger than life as she was very simple. And for her funeral arrangements, she just wants a simple ceremony just with her family. She's actually already picked out the song that she once performed there. It's a song called If We Never Meet Again. It's a song that was special to her because it was special to her father, and it was actually a song sung at his funeral. It's going to be a very private event, but you know the world is going to be holding its own ceremony of sorts.
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We got NFL preseason action happening this weekend, and then we got a little bit of a break before the regular season gets underway in September. It's happening. Bailey Zimmerman is here. This is Chevy Silverado. B98.5. Wow.

Jelly Roll has been guest hosting Jimmy Kimmel this week. Despite the fact that he said he was going to take a break after his tour. But, you know, I think this is a commitment he made long ago, and you can't just back out on a commitment. Riley Green is here now. This is Think As You Drunk.

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always exciting when you have an artist drop a new album, especially one that they feel is very personal to them. Congratulations to Lauren Elena. Her album Stages arrived today. Central Maine's number one for new country, B98.5. Another

0: I feel like if I were an employer, Fridays would always be half days, because how focused is your team the second half of a Friday? 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

I think you know you've made it as an artist when a legend in the genre comments on one of your videos. That's what happened to Russell Dickerson recently with the one and only Garth Brooks. I'll explain in less than 10. Central Maine's number one for new country. Be

0: train.
1: B98.5. Well, these younger artists, you know, it's got to feel good when a veteran in the industry gives you a shout out. That's Zach Topp, South of Sanity. It's Jess on your lunch hour, especially one that is completely unexpected. Russell Dickerson shared a cover on social media recently of a Garth Brooks song called Call in Baton Rouge. And what's interesting is Garth commented on the video, like unsolicited. I don't even think that Russell had tagged him in this video. Correct me if I'm wrong on that one. But Garth slid into the comments and he said, I can't imagine what it's like to have that much talent. What? You're Garth Brooks and you're saying that? Are you kidding me? Yeah, I think Russell's life has been made.
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I know that you're not necessarily thinking about the second half of the workday when we're in the middle of the lunch hour. Just know when it arrives, we're going to be by your side. We'll be keeping you company and making sure that the second half of this Friday feels like a Friday. 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

Carrie Underwood, such a sweet message on social media about Dolly Parton. She said she had a humble heart for Jesus and made everyone around her feel special. 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
1: So what do we have planned for the weekend? Hey, it's Jess. Whatever it is, we'll make sure you get there quickly. John Party on now. 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

new country on the way in less than 8 minutes from Luke Bryan. First, Sam Hunt, who I wish would bring us something new soon. 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
1: Well, Luke Bryan's new album, Signs, is here on September 18th. That is country, and she knows it. It is Jess. I am on the job with you. Now, Luke has slowly but surely been revealing the track list of that project. But somebody else who has an album coming out that same day is Riley Green. And he already dropped the entire track list. There are a lot of collabs on there we're looking forward to. One with Brooks and Dunn. I can't wait. The title track of Riley's new album is here. It's called That's Just Me. And it's about love. It's like, hey, I really like you, and I don't know why things didn't work out. Am I the only one that saw a future here? Am I the only one? Is it just me that felt this way? Oh, this album's going to be so good. Again, that Riley Green album, That's Just Me, is also here September 18th.
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so excited about next week. I just have this feeling Ella Langley's going to make history with their song Choosin' Texas, becoming the longest running number one for a non-holiday hit on the Billboard Hot 100 songs chart. It's going to happen. I know it. Central Maine's number one for new country. Be nice.

Brown continues to tease new music on social media. We're just waiting for the entire album. He's on now. It's Woman. B98.5.

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1: So here at Maine, we have a lot of old businesses, places that have been around for decades. 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

It's Jess. I know it's Friday, and I know we're excited about the weekend. I'm ready to say goodbye to this week because it has been a heavy one, to say the least. I'm thankful that we've been able to lean on each other since losing Dolly Parton. It's B98.

Well, there is new country on the way in less than 8 minutes. A lot of people asking for it. It's Stella Lefty with Boston. But first, Dierks Bentley. B98.5.

0: 98.5. That's new country from Stella Lefty. It's called Boston. My name is Jess. I'm on the job with you. Hey, speaking of new stuff, you know, Megan Maroney teased a new song and performed a new song last week when she was doing these sold-out shows at Bridgestone Arena. The song, we don't have a title for it yet, but it's so new. In fact, before she sang it, she said she had just written the second verse of it the day before. Isn't that crazy? But there's a line in the chorus that talks about it's always going to be you and me. Basically saying, like, no matter where I go, no matter what I see, no matter what happens in life, it's always going to be you and me. I think this might become one of my favorites from Megan.
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workday. It's always easier when you've got us on. Taylor Swift is here. I knew it. I knew you. Central Maine's number one for new country, B98.5.

Country is here now. This is another duet, since duets are hot right now. It's Co Wetzel and Ella Langley, Jaded.

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on the agenda for the weekend? Listening to Dolly Parton? Yeah, kind of been the soundtrack for my everyday life these days. It's going to be a while before I get over this one. Central Maine's number one for new country. Be

Hey, it's Chrissy with you on this Friday. Hope you're having a great day. We're playing the most country to get you through the last couple hours of your workday and get you into the weekend. Here's Jordan Davis, B98.5.

it's Chrissy, and yeah, today's my birthday. I don't like to make a big deal about it, but what I want to know is, what's the best freebie you ever got on your birthday? 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
1: 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We young.

0: B98.5. That's Sean Morgan and Kid Myself. Well, I'm not a kid myself anymore, but today is my birthday. And I asked you guys, what's the best freebie you ever got for your birthday? John said, a tall glass birthday boot full of beer. And then you get to keep the boot. He said it's awesome and he still has it on his bar at home. Well, I'm looking forward to getting free wings at my favorite spot tonight. I get as many as my age. So, wow, I get 29 again.
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Hey, it's Chrissy. It's still surreal that Dolly Parton has passed away. Did you know that she wrote over 3,000 songs and sold more than 100 million records? She was also an amazing person, helping with child literacy and more. Here's Bailey Zimmerman. B98.5. Why?

0: Hey, it's Chrissy. Want to shout out Carly, who is also celebrating her birthday today. Yay, Virgos. Have fun tonight. Here's MacArthur. B98.5.
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Hey, it's Chrissy. We play the most country. Jason Aldean's coming up. Lauren Elena, Zach Topp, and Lainey Wilson. Now it's Thomas Rhett on V98.5.

It's Chrissy on B98.5. I want to say hey to the team working hard at Silverton Barbecue Bar. My mouth is watering thinking about your pulled pork sandwich. Thanks so much for making us a part of your workday.

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B98.5. Now.

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1: 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Another

0: B98.5. That's Lauren Elena and Chase Matthew, All My Exes. Lauren's new album, Stages, is out today. Hey, it's Chrissy. We're talking about your best birthday freebies. Todd told me on the app that he made a freebie day of it. Free breakfast in the morning, free birthday burger for lunch, an app for dinner, and then a huge free sundae. He said, I made out the best. It was the greatest birthday ever. Sounds like it. Morgan Wallen is coming up next.
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it's Chrissy, still thinking about Dolly Parton. Dolly had been working to bring her life story to Broadway in New York City. It's called Dolly, A True Original Musical. It debuts this December with her biggest hits and brand new songs she wrote. Hopefully, it helps heal our hearts. 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

0: 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Want to shout out Kristen, who wanted to tell her girlfriends that she's on her way to meet them for happy hour. 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

0: It's The Drive Home with me, Chrissy. Thanks so much for hanging out with me on my birthday. Joelle said that her and her husband went away and the hotel gave them a free spa treatment. That sounds amazing. She said it was heaven. Here's Rodney Atkins. B98.5.
1: Driving through town, just my boy and me, with a Happy Meal in his booster seat, knowing that he couldn't have the toy till his nuggets were gone.

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1: 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And join me as I co-host Taste of Country Nights tonight at 7 p.m. with Evan Paul.

0: 98.5. That's George Burge with Ride, Ride, Ride. A little help from Luke Bryan in there. It's a drive home with me, Chrissy. We're talking about our favorite birthday freebies. Lindsay said she planned out her freebie desserts and went to 3 different restaurants to cash in. That's awesome. Mark told me on our app that he got a free oil change. He said it wasn't glamorous, but it was a big win as an adult. I agree with that. Blake Shelton is up next.
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It's a drive home with me, Chrissy. Luke Combs is branching out. He just voiced a character on Disney's Big City Greens named Rusty Twang. I love that. He said it was the coolest experience ever. B98.5. Kinda like

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Thanks so much for all the texts wishing me a happy birthday. I really do appreciate it. Right now, it's Zach John King and Get to Drinking. B98.5.

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0: Luke Bryan always spoke very highly of Dolly Parton. Hey, it's Chrissy. He said, Dolly Parton never showed you a bad day. He said she always had infectious joy, incredible work ethic, and a timeless influence on country music. Here's Lady A.
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This is the Drive Home with Chrissy. It's still hard to believe that we lost Dolly Parton this week. So I re-listened to her version of I Will Always Love You. I know the Whitney Houston one is amazing, but I wanted to recommend it to you. Listen to it again. It's so pure and stripped down. Man, will she be missed. B98.5.

0: 98.5. That's Kenny Chesney and Carry On. You can catch him performing live on the Today Show on September 17th. His new album is out September 25th. Hey, it's Chrissy. And who wants a little extra money? How about $500? If you just said me, well, you can win it right now. You can use it to pay bills, party all weekend, buy a new pair of shoes, whatever you want. But you got to head to our app right now and enter to win a $500 prepaid Visa gift card. Coming back with Post Malone next.
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Hey, it's Chrissy. Recently at a Bailey Zimmerman concert in Illinois, a fan brought their baby wearing a onesie that read, BZ's smallest, biggest fan. Then he handed the little one to Bailey after the show. He said, dude, I just held a baby. Who brought a baby to my show? B98.5. Wow.

was a place to go. Load a truck up, hit the dirt road. Jump the barbed wire, spread the word. 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King in the can and the Marlboro man. Jack and Jim were a few good men. 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Better

I'm Chrissy with The Drive Home. Jason Aldean's song, Dirt Road Anthem, which you just heard, just became a diamond record, meaning it has sold 10 million units. That's pretty awesome. Here's Riley Green's latest, Think As You Drunk.

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Thanks for all the birthday wishes. I appreciate them all. Hang out because Evan Paul is up next with a special co-host. It's Carly Pierce. I'll be on vacation next week. Have a great night and a fun weekend. 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

0: Texas has been chosen. Ella Langley there, Taste of Country Nights with Evan Paul. We have a special guest co-host joining us tonight.
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0: Taste of Country Nights. Evan Paul here with Carly Pierce. I want to talk about the video for your song with Riley Green that I'm about to play. If I don't leave, I'm going to stay. You guys were so close. I read that your face touched his mustache.
1: It was definitely scary to get that close to somebody that you're not dating. And when I hit his mustache, I immediately wanted to say, I'm sorry. Because I felt like I had almost done something wrong. Like, oh my gosh, I shouldn't have done that. But we both committed. And yes, we laughed several times. Riley, he was a great sport. And we full sent it. We knew we had to commit.

0: Kelly Roll and Hands Up on Taste of Country Nights. On Friday nights, we hang out with country music's biggest superstars. Carly Pearce is with us tonight. How are you feeling? How have you been doing lately with your health?
1: I'm doing really good. My recurrent pericarditis has been really stable. I feel like fans are starting to watch me get back into really good cardiovascular health with my running, and I'm back kind of running paces that I haven't since that diagnosis in 2023. So it's or 2024. It's really exciting. I feel really good, and I'm really grateful.
0: Have you had any moments on stage recently where your heartbeat got too high?
1: A couple summers ago, I had quite a few episodes, and I've had little flares. That's what they call them. I've had flares since the big one where I had to kind of go public with it, but everything's been super manageable, so I can handle it if it's manageable.
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0: Taste of Country Nights with Evan Paul. I got Carly Pearce sitting across from me. And if you don't know, Carly Pearce just signed a new record label. She's on the same record label now as Lainey Wilson and Jelly Roll and Jason Aldean, Broken Bow Records. Did you call any of those artists beforehand and kind of vet out that record label?
1: No, I've known a lot of the BMG people for years, obviously just being in this town for as long as I have. So I felt really good about it. I was so excited and am so excited to be over there.
0: Now, when a country artist signs a record deal, you're essentially working for a new company. Do you have to do like an HR training video and sign something?
1: No. It was, and mine happened really, really fast. I might like hold the record for fastest getting a record deal done. So no, I didn't do anything. So hopefully I don't mess up or break any rules.
0: How long did it take?
1: Like 2 weeks. It was really fast.
0: Hang on, we got more with Carly Pearce in less than 10 minutes. It's Flatland Cavalry on Taste of Country Nights.

0: Taste of Country Nights, your Friday night second shift with Carly Pierce as our co-host tonight. What's the most interesting country group chat you have going on right now?
1: I don't have a lot of group chats. I have a lot of fun, interesting text threads, but I don't have a lot of group chats. I mean, my band group chat, that one's pretty fun. But as far as like people being interested, I don't really have any of those.
0: Hang on, we got more with Carly Pierce. She's gracious enough to hang out with us all night. That's coming up in less than 10 minutes. Florida Georgia Line now on Taste of Country Nights.

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0: Lainey Wilson there. That's Phone Keys Wallet on Taste of Country Nights. Tonight, we're hanging out with Carly Pierce. She's our guest co-host. It's pretty hard to be honest about your life, you know, and still protect your privacy. You seem to balance that really well. How do you balance that so good?
1: I would say we all fail enough to figure out how to find the balance, if that makes sense. Like, I've been too public before. I've been, I've had regrets along the way of things that I've shared or overshared and all these things. I think a lot of people right now are really good at it. I think Lainey's really good at it. I think Kelsey and I are probably learning to be better at it. It's a fun time. I think everybody has their little flavor of how to let people know them, but keep a little mystery there.
0: Carly just dropped a new album today called Honest Woman. There's a song in there called Church Girl. It's extremely vulnerable. Were you nervous putting that out?
1: Yeah, for sure. But that's why I wanted to record it. I think that's kind of to my point about vulnerability, like stretching what I'm speaking about. This album for me was, I wanted to be bold and unapologetic, and my faith is a huge part of my life. I did not write this song. Carter Faith wrote this song, but I think it was always meant to find its way to me, just being such a believer, and I'm very open about my faith. But I think there's more than ever just an incredible amount of online, especially bullying, judgment, anger, people thinking that they know what's best, and just kind of putting out a song like this ruffles feathers of, I believe in accepting people for where they're at and not judging them for their experiences.
0: Well, dude, thank you for stopping by. Carly Pierce, we appreciate you.
1: Thank you.
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